0. And so for this week's But God verse, comes from Isaiah 57, verses 17 to 19. Because of the iniquity of his unjust gain, I was angry. I struck him. I hid my face and was angry. But he went on backsliding in the way of his own heart. I have seen his ways, but I will heal him. I will lead him and restore comfort to him and his mourners, creating the fruit of the lips. Peace, peace to the far and to the near, says the Lord, and I will heal him. Let's see that but part. Isaiah 57, verse 18. I have seen his ways, but I will heal him. Is this not the greatest news ever? You know, I can understand if you have a good opinion of someone without much knowledge of them. You know, there's the court system operates on the concept of innocent unless declared guilty. You know, we like to give people the benefit of the doubt. You know, they're probably a good person if you don't know that much about them. But once you actually start to get to know someone, you get to start seeing all their flaws and, you know, just the ugly parts of the person. The closer you actually get to the person, the more bad parts that come to light. In verse 18, it says, I have seen his ways. God knows everything in our heart. The most ugly thing that you have ever done, I've ever thought of, I've ever said, that no one knows, that no one could know unless you tell them. God knows them all. The worst of the worst that is in your heart. And what is it? What comes after that? But I will heal him. It's not, I have seen his ways and I run away. It's not, I have seen his ways and I will react with disgust. It's not, I have seen his ways and destroy him. You know, I see a disgusting spider under my bed and I smush it almost instantly, no hesitation, because it's just that disgusting. But God, in fact, sees all our ways and he says he will heal us. What great news. So we are going to play our first song. And our first song comes from Passion Worship. And it is titled, God, You're So Good. Hope you enjoy. This is Passion, God, You're So Good.

And that was Shane and Shane as the deer. Just a beautiful classic. And now, just a quick recap. We've gone through Adam. We've gone through Abraham. And we talked about the story of Isaac. We talked about Noah and the flood. And today, we're going to talk about Moses, the exodus of the Israelites out of Egypt. I'm pretty excited for this one. Okay. Exodus chapter 1, verse 8. Now there arose a new king over Egypt who did not know Joseph. And he said to his people, "Behold, the people of Israel are too many and too mighty for us. Come, let us deal shrewdly with them, lest they multiply. And if war breaks out, they join our enemies and fight against us and escape from the land." Therefore, they set taskmasters over them and to afflict them with heavy burdens. They built for Pharaoh stone cities, Pithom and Ramses. But the more they were oppressed, the more they multiplied, and the more they spread abroad. And the Egyptians were in dread of the people of Israel. So they ruthlessly made the people of Israel work as slaves and made their lives bitter with hard service in mortar and brick and in all kinds of work in the field. In all their work, they ruthlessly made them work as slaves. The Israelites are enslaved by the Egyptians. Just before this, Joseph, there's like the famous story of Joseph, one of the sons of Jacob, goes to Egypt, becomes a high-ranking official, and after some events occur, his whole family moves to Egypt because he was there first, and the Israelites start living in Egypt, but then all of a sudden, a new ruler arrives and enslaves the Israelites. What's going on here? This is not the plan. This was not in the, this was not expected at all. This was not in my prediction. This was not in my bingo card. Was this not in my bingo card? Why is this such a twist? Well, God has been promising to make Israel a great nation, to bless them, to multiply them for years and years and years. And now all of a sudden they're enslaved. How are they going to get the land that God promised them if they're enslaved? Here's my proof. Genesis chapter 12, verse 2. He promises to Abraham, "I will make you a great nation, and I will bless you and make your name great so that you will be a blessing. I'll bless those who bless you, and him who dishonors you, I'll curse. And in you, all the families of the earth shall be blessed." Then verse 7, "To your offspring, I will give this land," talking about Canaan. To Isaac in Genesis chapter 26, verse 3, "Sojourn in this land, and I will be with you and will bless you. For to you and to your offspring I will give all these lands, and I will establish the oath that I swore to Abraham your father. I will multiply your offspring as the stars of heaven, and will give to your offspring all these lands. And in your offspring all the nations of the earth shall be blessed." Very similar to the promise that God gives to Abraham. In fact, he says, "As I promised to Abraham, so will I do to you, Isaac." Then in Jacob, Genesis chapter 28, verse 13, "Behold, the Lord stood above it and said, 'I am the Lord, the God of Abraham, your father, and the God of Isaac. The land on which you lie, I will give to you and to your offspring. Your offspring shall be like the dust of the earth, and you shall spread abroad to the west and to the east and to the north and to the south. And in you and your offspring shall all the families of the earth be blessed. Behold, I am with you and will keep you wherever you go and will bring you back to this land. For I will not leave you until I have done what I have promised you." Very similar again. As God promised to Abraham, he promises to Isaac. As God promises to Isaac, God promises to Jacob. He will multiply. He will bless. They will spread across the north, south, east, and west. They will inherit the promised land
that God promised since Abraham. So what's up with the promised land? Is the promised land supposed to be Egypt as they're enslaved, making all these idols and statues for Pharaoh? Is this the blessing and multiplying and being with them that God promised? Is this what is this the reality? No, it seems like something went wrong. It seems like God's plan is not being fulfilled. It seems like God has forgotten Israel. God, did you forget your promise that you made to Abraham and to Isaac and to Jacob? What's going on? Why have you abandoned us? Why have you abandoned us? Why have you allowed us to be enslaved? Before we continue on, I actually want to point out something that we see in the same passage we just read in the beginning, Exodus chapter 1. In Exodus chapter 1, verse 12, it says, "The more they were oppressed, the more they multiplied, and the more they spread abroad. And the Egyptians were in dread of the people of Israel." And then it says in chapter 16, the king of Egypt talking to the Hebrew midwives, "When you serve as a midwife to the Hebrew woman and see them on the birth stool, if it is a son, you shall kill him. But if it is a daughter, she shall live." But the midwives feared God and did not do as the king of Egypt commanded them, but let the male children live. So the king of Egypt called the midwives and said to them, "Why have you done this? And let the male children live." The midwives said to Pharaoh, "Because the Hebrew women are not like the Egyptian women, for they are vigorous and give birth before the midwife comes to them." So God dealt well with the midwives, and the people multiplied and grew very strong. Yes, the Egyptians are enslaved. They're afflicted. They have taskmasters set over them. But God has not abandoned Israel. God has not forgotten his promise. The plan has not gone off the rails. In fact, the very opposite. Such is occurring just as God intends it to go. The Hebrews, the Israelites, are multiplying so rapidly that they have to put more taskmasters to sort of suppress them. They're multiplying so rapidly that Pharaoh orders the killing of all the male children. They are vigorous and give birth before the midwife comes to them. They have some sort of procreation superpower. God is working in Israel. He has not forgotten them. He has not forgotten them. He is working and he is demonstrating his glory in this glorious story. Exodus chapter 3. Verse 7, let's get to the actual story. "Then the Lord said, 'I have surely seen the affliction of my people who are in Egypt, and I've heard their cry because of their taskmasters. I know their sufferings, and I've come down to deliver them out of the hand of the Egyptians and to bring them up out of that land to a good and broad land, a land flowing with milk and honey, to the place of the Canaanites, the Hittites, Amorites, Perizzites, Hivites, and the Jebusites. And now behold, the cry of the people of Israel has come to me, and I have also seen the oppression with which the Egyptians oppress them. Come, I will send you to Pharaoh, that you may bring my people, the children of Israel, out of Egypt.'" And then verse 13, "Moses said to God, 'If I come to the people of Israel and say to them, the God of your fathers has sent me to you, and they ask me, what is his name? What shall I say to them?' God said to Moses, 'I am who I am.' And he said, 'Say this to the people of Israel, I am has sent me to you.' God also said to Moses, 'Say this to the people of Israel, the Lord, the God of your fathers, the God of Abraham, the God of Isaac, the God of Jacob, has sent me to you.
This is my name forever, and thus I am to be remembered throughout all generations. Go and gather the elders of Israel together and say to them, the Lord, the God of your fathers, the God of Abraham, of Isaac, and of Jacob, has appeared to me, saying, I've observed you and what has been done to you in Egypt, and I promise that I will bring you up out of the affliction of Egypt to the land of the Canaanites, Hittites, Amorites, Perizzites, Hivites, Jebusites, a land flowing of milk and honey. And they will listen to your voice. And you and the elders of Israel shall go to the king of Egypt and say to him, the Lord, the God of the Hebrews, has met with us, and now please let us go a 3 days' journey into the wilderness that we may sacrifice to the Lord our God. But I know that the king of Egypt will not let you go unless compelled by a mighty hand. So I will stretch out my hand and strike Egypt with all the wonders that I will do in it. After that, he will let you go. So God basically spoils the whole story in chapter 3 of Exodus. The whole story is just laid out right there. And if you skip to the end of the story, and you compare chapter 3 with the end of the story, I don't know, chapter 12, it goes exactly as God said. It says in verse 7, I have surely seen the affliction of my people. I know their sufferings, and I've come down to deliver them. That promise that we were talking about to Abraham, Isaac, and Jacob, God says he is the God of Abraham, of Isaac, and of Jacob. That is who he is. He has not forgotten his promise to Abraham, Isaac, Jacob, to his people, Israel. He has not forgotten. He sees the oppression of his people, and he is coming. He is coming to free them. He knows that the king of Egypt will not let them go super easily. So it says in verse 20, I will stretch out my hand and strike Egypt with all the wonders that I will do in it. I love that word, wonders. Wonders. Just things, wonders, things that are beyond our comprehension, beyond our imagination, beyond our prediction, beyond whatever is fixed in our finite minds in this finite world. God will surpass them all. These very wonders, we will see. So what are these wonders? God says that he will free his people Israel through and demonstrate wonders. First, there's the 10 plagues, right? And after each plague, a wonder is afflicted onto Egypt. And after each one, Pharaoh hardens his heart and does not let the people go until the end. God sends the Nile River water into blood. Second, he sends a swarm of frogs that come out of the Nile and swarm Egypt. Third, all the dust of the earth became gnats, and gnats flooded the land. Number four, a swarm of flies goes across all of Egypt. Plague number five, a plague kills all the livestock of the Egyptians while the livestock of Israelites survive. Sixth, boils and sores break out on all the Egyptians and their livestock. Plague 7, thunder, hail, and fire rain down, unlike any that anyone has ever seen. Plague number 8, locusts came and ate all the plants. Plague 9, pitch black darkness for 3 days. And plague 10, the Passover. And why does God have to do these 10 plagues, you know? Why can't he just do one plague, three plagues, seven plagues? Why even do plagues at all?
Exodus chapter 9, verse 13. God says to Moses, rise up early in the morning, present yourself before Pharaoh and say to him, thus says the Lord, the God of Hebrews, let my people go. For this time I will send all my plagues on you and on your servants and your people so that you may know that there is none like me in all the earth. For by now I could have put out my hand and struck you and your people with pestilence and you would have been cut off from the earth. But for this purpose I have raised you up to show my power so that my name may be proclaimed in all the earth. You are still exalting yourself against my people and will not let them go. Behold, about this time tomorrow, I will cause very heavy hail to fall. Referring to plague number 7. Such as never has been in Egypt from the day it was founded until now. Chapter 9, verse 16. But for this purpose, I have raised you up. For this purpose, you exist, Pharaoh. For this purpose, these plagues are happening. For this purpose, I have put you here to show you my power so that my name may be proclaimed in all the earth. Gaze at the wonder of God. Prepare yourself. Hold on to your chair, for the power of God is about to be demonstrated. Are you ready? No, you're not ready. You're not ready. God, there's no way you're ready. You're going to be filled with wonder, with awe. Wow, this is the God of Abraham and of Jacob and of Isaac. This is the God of Israel. This is the God that said he'll promise to bless his people and multiply them and bring them to the promised land and save them. This is not just some God to laugh at and dismiss. Yeah, the God of the Nile, he vanquishes that God and turns the Nile to blood. The God of agriculture, he sends locusts and eats up all the plants. This God is not like any other God. He's real. Yes, he exists, unlike the other gods. But also, his power, his majesty, his name is above all names. Psalm 104. Verse 5. Psalm 104, verse 5. He set the earth on its foundations so that it should never be moved. You covered it with the deep as with a garment. The waters stood above the mountains. At your rebuke, they fled. At the sound of your thunder, they took to flight. The mountains rose. The valleys sank down to the place that you appointed for them. You set a boundary that they may not pass so that they may not gain cover, so they might not again cover the earth. You make springs gush forth. They give drink to every beast. Beside them, the birds of the heavens dwell. They sing among the branches. From your lofty abode, you water the mountains. The earth is satisfied with the fruit of your work. You cause the grass to grow and plants for man to cultivate and wine to gladden the heart of man, oil to make his face shine, bread to strengthen his heart. The trees of the Lord are watered abundantly. The birds build their nests. The stork has her home. The high mountains are for the wild goats. The rocks are for the rock badgers. He made the moon to mark the seasons, and the sun knows its time for setting. You made darkness, and it is night. The young lions, the sun rises. They steal away and lie down in their dens. These all look to you to give them their food in due season. When you give it to them, they gather it up. When you open your hand, they are filled with good things. When you hide your face, they are dismayed. When you take away their breath, they die and return to dust. When you send forth your spirit, they are created, and you renew the face of the ground. Wow. Psalm 104. This is the wonder of God. He is the creator of the world, the creator of the universe. He
quenches the thirst of every creature. He provides every crop and plant that you cultivate. He prepares the rocks for the rock badgers and the dens for the lions. He gathered the dust and formed you. He tells the sun when to rise and when to set. Of course he can do all these plagues. Of course he can. These plagues demonstrate who God is.

This is our God. This is what I think it's talking about when it says in verse 16, to show you my power so that my name may be proclaimed in all the earth. He even says in verse 15, in Exodus chapter 9, verse 15, I could have put out my hand and struck you, and you would have been cut off from the earth. I could have done that. I could have jumped to plague number 10 from the get-go. But no. God demonstrates his power, that his name may be proclaimed. And oh yeah, his name was proclaimed. And what are we to do when we hear that name that is being screamed in our ears by all creation? We are to worship. We are to thank this God that he would even consider clumps of dust that disobeys every command. Yeah, he cares for us. We said at the beginning of the show, he knows all our ways, but he heals us. And we're going to take a short little break, and we're going to go into the last plague, the 10th plague, the Passover. But until then, we're going to play this first song, which is called Your Grace Is Enough.

0: Great are you, Lord, by all sons and daughters. So, we're nearing the end of the show, but we have not gotten to the last plague, the Passover, the 10th plague. Exodus chapter 12, verse 2. This month shall be for you the beginning of months. It shall be the first month of the year for you. Tell all the congregation of Israel that on the 10th day of this month, every man shall take a lamb according to their father's houses, a lamb for a household. And if the household is too small for a lamb, then he and his nearest neighbor shall take according to the number of persons. According to what each can eat, you shall make your count for the lamb. Your lamb shall be without blemish, a male a year old. You may take it from the sheep or from the goats. And you shall keep it until the 14th day of this month, when the whole assembly of the congregation of Israel shall kill their lambs at twilight. Then they shall take some of the blood and put it on the two doorposts and the lintel of the houses in which they eat. They shall eat the flesh that night, roasted on the fire. With unleavened bread and bitter herbs they shall eat it. Verse 11, it is the Lord's Passover. For I will pass through the land of Egypt that night, and I will strike all the firstborn in the land of Egypt, both man and beast, and on all the gods of Egypt I will execute judgments. I am the Lord. The blood shall be a sign for you on the houses where you are. And when I see the blood, I will pass over you, and no plague will befall you to destroy you when I strike the land of Egypt. And upon this plague occurring, the first born male in every household in Egypt dies, both man and beast. And the Israelites are finally released and they're free from slavery. But let's break this down. They will take, according to Exodus chapter 12, verse 5, a lamb without blemish, a male a year old. And they will put the blood of that blemishless lamb on the door. And if the judge of God looks at your door and he sees not what is in the house, he does not peer inside to see, oh, is this person worthy of killing or not? No, he sees the blemishless blood of the lamb sacrificed for that household. And he passes over it in mercy. The people of Egypt were not any kinder or nicer or more forgiving than the people of Israel. What did they lack? What did the people of Egypt lack? They lacked the blood of the lamb. They lack the blood of the lamb on their door. John chapter 1 verse 29. The next day he saw Jesus coming toward him and said, "Behold, the Lamb of God who takes away the sin of the world." 1 Peter chapter 1. Knowing that you were ransomed from the futile ways inherited from your forefathers, not with perishable things such as silver and gold, but with the precious blood of Christ, like that of a lamb without blemish. 1 Corinthians chapter 5, verse 7. Cleanse out the old leaven that you may be a new lump, as you really are unleavened. For Christ, our Passover lamb, has been sacrificed. How are we saved from the judgment of God? Are we saved by our own merit? Good luck with that. If you think you can be saved by your own merit, if you think you can sit on the scales of justice held by the hand of God and think you can come out unscathed, good luck. Because I am going to trust in the Passover lamb that has been sacrificed. John saw Jesus walking towards him, and the first thing he says is, "Behold the Lamb of God, the blemishless Lamb, the sinless God-man, committed no sin. The only sacrifice that can satisfy the wrath of God. The only thing that can save us from the wrath of God. We must cover ourselves with the blood of Christ. And how do we apply the blood? Through faith. Put your trust in Jesus. I deserve to be that lamb chopped up, but I trust in Jesus who died for me. And how does Israel react to this great saving of God? In Numbers chapter 14, verse 2, and all the people of Israel grumbled against Moses and Aaron. The whole congregation said to them, "Would that we had died in the land of Egypt, or would that we had died in this wilderness? Why is the Lord bringing us into this land to fall by the sword? Would it not be better for us to go back to Egypt?" And they said to one another, "Let us choose a leader and go back to Egypt." They're scared of the people who currently occupy the promised land. They're scared that they're going to get destroyed by them. Are you dumb? Did you not just see the hail, the thunder, the lightning, the darkness, the frogs, locusts, that God just filled the land with wonder? Were you asleep when that happened? How did you forget the wonder of God, the mightiness of God, the mercy of God? He freed you from slavery, and yet you dare to say, "Oh my gosh, we're in trouble because of these people." God can smite anything. Psalm chapter 77, verse 11. "I will remember the deeds of the Lord. Yes, I will remember your wonders of old." Verse 20, "You led your people like a flock by the hand of Moses and Aaron." May we, in our trouble, in our affliction, and in our doubts, when we forget and we're worried and concerned, may we do this. Remember, God saved Israel, and God can save you. Faith in Jesus. This was WMBR Cambridge, Buck God. Thank you so much, and I'll see you in the next one. Bye-bye.
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0: Hello, hello, and welcome back to High Fidelity. We are in a new, as I call them, vault.
1: Hello, all. Welcome to High Fidelity. You're with Semi. We are back in person on air, so it's good to be back. I'm here and joined by one of my great friends, Chris. Chris, you want to introduce yourself?
2: Yeah, what's going on? My name is Chris. I'm a fellow student here at MIT. And I'm honored to be a guest today on High Fidelity. I was very graciously allowed to put a few songs on the playlist today. So we're going to get to hear some awesome stuff. We're going to talk about them too. I'm excited. I'm here for it.
1: All right, sick. And I don't know, I think the show today has a little bit more jazz inspo, or at least a jazz focus, which I'm excited for. I feel like it's been a while since we had a good amount of jazz in the show, so that'd be sick. We have some R&B in here, and I kept my promise for this season to be a little bit more contemporary in some form, so you'll get some newer songs as well. But with that, I guess let's just start with the first three songs. Chris, do you want to start us off with our first three?
2: Yeah, hell yeah. First up, we got Where Are We Going by Donald Byrd, and then we got That's Peg's Affair by Sven LeBike. And then we've got I've Got a Woman by Ray Charles. And that third one is one of my contributions.
1: There you go.
2: I'm very excited. This lineup looks goated. I know it's going to be a great vibe today.
1: Okay, great. And then we'll have Chris talk a little bit about kind of why he picked it or his favorite parts of the song a little bit after. And then we'll get right back to you soon. We'll see you guys in a little bit.

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0: Of course, of course. Thank you, ma'am.
1: I'm semi. Sorry, can I put you on air? Is that okay? Okay, cool. Sorry. All right. Well, I'm gonna pause that music. I think that should work, ma'am. Can you talk? I can't hear you on air for some reason. Let me figure out how to do this. Hi guys, we have a caller on the line that I'm trying to put on air. Can you say it again?
2: Can you hear me now?
1: Yeah, I can. Okay, great. Thank you so much. Can you tell us about what you were just saying?
2: Yeah, in 1976, I was a 19-year-old college freshman here in Boston. Donald Byrd and the Blackbird came out with Places and Spaces. And now here it is, 50 years later, I'm a college freshman at Bunker Hill Community College. And this song has never been out of my playlist the past 50 years. And now I hear it tonight on the radio.
1: That's amazing, ma'am. I'm really glad that.
2: Well, thank you. You told me you're also a college freshman.
1: Yeah, I just
2: here in the summer of 26.
1: Yep.
2: So anyway, it's full circle. Thank you. And I just, wanted to share that.
1: Of course. Thank you so much for sharing that. I'm really glad that.
2: And tell me your name again.
1: Semai. Semai is my name.
2: Spell it for me.
1: S-E-M-A-I.
2: Semi. Thank you, Semi.
1: Of course. Nice to meet you. What's your name?
2: This was Lolita.
1: Lolita.
2: Hello to anybody who knows me. Bye-bye.
1: All right. Thank you so much. Bye now.
2: Bye, sweetheart.
1: That is amazing. I'm really glad that I got that call.
3: Hell yeah.
1: You don't get calls often, but
3: that's really cool to like reunite her with that song.
1: For sure.
3: That's
1: for
3: fire.
1: Sure. It's a good one. That's a good one. One of my favorites. We were just talking about the kind of history of it. The Marvin Gaye cover is another favorite of mine of that song. So
3: absolutely.
1: Yeah, that was really cool. Chris, that last song we heard, I've Got a Woman by Ray Charles. I know you wanted to say a few things about that.
3: Yeah, yeah. So we had to stop ourselves from talking about the song, before it got back on air. But I was trying to tell Semi how I got put onto Ray Charles by actually when I was younger, just watching the autobiographical movie where Jamie Foxx stars. And I remember he just killed it in that role in singing, and the scene, where they do a dramatized origin story for the song, where it's some mistress of his or whatever. Although as far as I could find, I don't know if there's any truth to that whole origin story that they show in the scene, but it is a song they came up with on the road, and it builds off of an older religious tune, if I remember correctly,
1: right.
3: Something like that. But and then it went on to be covered by Beatles, Elvis Presley. But yeah, this song was huge, and then obviously famously interpolated. Re-recorded by Jamie Foxx, who, same from the biographical pick, re-recorded for Kanye West's song Gold Digger as well.
1: Yeah.
3: So, probably a lot of people, even if you never heard a Ray Charles song before, you recognize the melody. It's a really catchy song, and I really love, when they take it away with the instruments, the first time after Ray Charles' vocals.
1: For sure. Yeah. I think that swing music, if swing is the right genre, it's the one, that's the word that comes to mind, so I want to go with that. But I definitely think that it's cool that it's using a lot of samples, but I feel like it's also really nice to be able to play samples themselves more often and kind of just hear the original music, because there's a lot of history behind that too. And so despite the interest I have in taking a song apart and hearing the sample and kind of the music that samples that song is also really cool. It's just the sample itself is great, and it's cool to that's kind of the reason I have this show in the first place, is to kind of bring light to some of that older music that's still so great and, in my opinion, timeless.
3: Yeah, I feel like once you've gone back and listened to the song that was sampled, or the song you're sampling, and learned some of the history of it, I feel like that's when you really fully, it's a full circle type moment. You really synthesize that whole experience of sampling the song and experiencing it, It's essential. It's essential.
1: For sure. But we don't, we don't want to talk too much. Let's get back to
3: let the music talk.
1: For sure. This one's yours too. Do you want to talk a little bit about it before? Give it a little taste. We'll talk more after.
3: But Garvey's Ghost, and Max Roach, and then I know Abby Lincoln is also credited on the song. I believe they're the main contributor to the vocals. If I remember correctly, they were at least a partner, maybe the wife of Max Roach. Yeah, and this song is named after Garvey being Marcus Garvey, and so we'll be talking more about that after we get through it.
1: Awesome. Well, you heard it here first, and without further ado, we're going to play that song for you all. We'll see you in a second.

0: And we're back.
1: Yes.
0: That was a great song. I really liked it. This is I've never heard this song before. Chris showed it to me before the show, so I didn't really know what to expect from it besides the cover, but I heard it and I was like, whoa, this is super like eclectic. There's so much going on. It's like all the different like kinds of percussion in there, and the woman's voice is like crazy. It's like almost like she's like, it almost sounds kind of like less like singing, and sometimes like it's almost like a, like in church, in Orthodox churches I come from, we do something called mezmor, where it's like almost like a hymn of sorts.
1: Yeah,
0: but it's
1: yeah.
0: in, because it's in a different language, it like sounds kind of like something between like a wail and a song kind of thing.
1: Yeah, yeah.
0: And that's what I kind of got from it. It was very like spiritual in a sense, so I thought it was really cool.
1: Yeah, I thought it was like a really nice, like, you know, unique use of vocals on this song. And I mean, it definitely connects back to like the meaning of the song, and like, you know, it's called Garvey's Ghost, that being Marcus Garvey, the famous pan-Africanist leader in the United States. Famously declared himself like the president, something like provisional president of Africa, I believe. And yeah, he had a lot of controversial views. To this day, his views are extremely controversial. I'm not going to get into that, but I'm a big Max Roach fan. And really, the point of this song is just to, you know, evoke the spirit of a leader of, you know, of the Black People's Movement, you know, going a long time back. And I feel like, you know, that very much gets like the vibe of the song, and like, you know, why, like, I feel like, you know, the vocals are used in that way. It's very much supposed to be like evoking, you know, sort of that sort of that spirit, you know, of struggle to this, you know, up until the modern day. Marcus Garvey is a very interesting character, though. He's very controversial even in his time amongst other sort of leaders in the movement, because he held like very strong, like still pro-capitalist views at a time when a lot of the leaders in the Black People's Movement were definitely like socialists or, you know, on the far left. And so it's just, he's a very interesting contradictory figure as well. And very infamously, like, he would advocate for like a migration back to Africa of like the people in America. And he also like would, he had like friendly relationships with like people in the Ku Klux Klan because he was opposed to integration. He believed that, like, you know, Black people should go for like separate success. And so he was extremely controversial.
0: Right.
1: But also like in a lot of, you know, in a lot of cases, he worked with his contemporaries, you know, for the betterment of his people at the end of the day. And so, you know, And I don't think this song is actually like Max Roach being like, I believe in Garveyism, because I don't think he did, going back historically.
0: But I think to your point about this like contradictory like figure in the Black People's Movement, I think it does fit in with just also the name of the album, which is Percussion Bittersweet.
1: Yes.
0: And I think that the way that, like I mentioned earlier, like the percussion is used to create this almost like scary but like also like really interesting and intriguing spiritual like presence from the song is really nice. And I think that like using Garvey specifically as a figure rather than someone else that is more palatable, I think it kind of adds to the fact that it is a little bit hard to listen to at some points, but overall important. And I think that's pretty cool.
1: It's extremely thought-provoking. And I think at the end of the day, that was mostly the intention, you know.
0: Which is, well, you know, let's go with that. I'm going to announce our next few songs. These are some of the ones I picked out to go with Chris's vibe a little bit. So we have Summer Nights by Lonnie Liston Smith off of the album Visions of a New World. I think this album cover is really cool to look at. It's like this man, and he's like standing. He has like almost like his glasses and his weird hat on. He's like standing in like a field of like these nice nature things. It's pretty cool. We have after that Love Theme from Spartacus by Yusuf Lateef. It's a cover of his album Eastern Sounds. It's very, very good. I found this artist very recently, and I like was listening to this like playlist of music that was inspired by my music taste, and I got like three of his songs in a row, and it was super, like, I just think his sound is so unique, so I'm really excited to play him here. And then we'll have Summer in the City by a little bit more well-known of a figure, Quincy Jones, off his album You've Got a Bad Girl. And then we'll see you guys in a little bit after that. I hope you guys are enjoying show so far. We're about at the halfway point, so we don't have too much longer with you, but we'll try to make the most of what we got.
1: We'll cherish it.
0: There you go.
1: See you soon.
0: See you soon.

0: Hello, and we are back with you now. I hope you guys enjoyed those last few songs. I know I definitely did. John, you know, Chris, what about you? What do you think?
1: I thought those songs were awesome, especially that last
0: one. Oh, sorry, your mic's not even on.
2: Oh, okay, I see how it is.
0: My fault, bro. I didn't mean to silence you like that.
2: I'm on now.
0: You're on now,
2: yeah. Yeah, I thought those songs were fire, especially that one we just closed out on. I really love those vocals.
0: Shout out Quincy Jones. I don't know. I don't think we have much to say about the next, about anything before we get to the next few songs. I think we keep going. We want to make sure we get to most of them. I think we might have to cut out a

0: little bit to say about that one. And we'll just leave it there. I think we'll leave it there. I'm gonna play these songs for you now. See you guys in a bit.
1: See ya.

0: Hope you guys enjoyed that last song. I know I did. I remember I found this song a while back, and then I thought it was like so soulful. I thought the vibes are good, like kind of on this playlist of songs I have that like is very inspired by my mom, who really into neo soul and stuff like that.
1: Shout out.
0: I look at the cover and I was like, there are these two white dudes, and one of their names is Beanfield, and I'm like,
1: the other
0: one's
1: right. Ernesto.
0: Like one of the other ones is Ernesto, and we were just looking at the credits, and like it's all white names, like it's all like European white sounding last names.
1: But they cooked.
0: I'm reading the description now. They're a trio of German musician and producers.
1: German,
0: but it's like
1: two?
0: Yeah, German.
1: Okay, see, that's an extra surprise on top of
0: it's
1: the whole
0: not
1: thing.
0: It's not even white America, it's German.
1: Wow.
0: But they're so soulful and groovy. The production is insane. Like that's one, honestly, some of my favorite production on any song.
1: This is really good.
0: And it's from these dudes. And one of them has like this super, like stereotypical white dad goatee on.
1: Yeah,
0: you know, shout out Beanfield.
1: But they're laying it down. We were saying like they laid it down on this song.
0: Laid it down, yo. Shout out Beanfield.
1: Shout out.
0: All right, but we don't have that much time. I'm really sorry, guys. I wish we could stay longer and longer, as long as possible. We got to get these last few songs out. We really want to get to. Also, we want to talk about one of these songs really quickly. So, Chris, the next song is one of yours.
1: Yes.
0: Do you want to talk? You want to say what it is?
1: At Your Best, You Are Love by Aaliyah. Yeah, you know, unfortunately, gone too soon. Rest
0: gone
1: in peace.
0: Too soon.
1: But I think you want to talk more about this after.
0: Wait.
1: Or
0: not? We're not really like. There is no after. Like,
1: okay.
0: This is
1: So this song is a cover. The original song was recorded by the Idley Brothers, mm-hmm. which I think Semi would love to talk about.
0: Wait,
1: if we have
0: when you told me that like a second ago, I was shook because I love the Idley Brothers. Like we take Polaroids here when you get a show, and you can hold an album. The album I held was the single, the Footsteps in the Dark single on CD.
1: That's
0: parts
1: good.
0: One and two by Idley Brothers. I love the Idley Brothers.
1: Yes.
0: So that's crazy. I gotta find that original like. Score, because you said it wasn't popular or something like that.
1: I think it at least wasn't a hit, at least not on the level like the Aaliyah cover really popularized the song. It was on her debut album. Unfortunately, and that album was titled "Angel Nothing But a Number." Yeah, Aaliyah, really a tragic story. You know,
0: tragic.
1: Yeah,
0: for sure.
1: Stolen. You know, talent that was stolen from us.
0: Real talk. Yeah. We're gonna play this last one for you. Actually, I think this is gonna be our last song on the show. We have just enough time to play the whole rest of it, so I'm gonna let that play out. But it is really nice. Being on the show with you guys today. Chris, it was great to have you.
1: I've had an awesome time being here. Thank you so much.
0: Hopefully you'll be on the show again another time. Maybe the next volume.
1: Most definitely.
0: There you go. But with that, we're going to close out here with Aaliyah, At Your Best, You Are Love. And I hope you guys enjoy. We'll see you next week.

0: this. I promise we're gonna be gone soon. Yes. But as the song kind of plays, Chris had a little few things he wanted to say about the song. So I'm gonna let him say his piece, and then we'll actually be gone. You guys will hear the rest of the song for as long as you want. But Chris, go ahead a little bit.
1: Yeah, real briefly, you know, Aaliyah popularized the song, like, you know, in the this millennium, you know, when she recorded it for her debut album. But then I actually discovered this song through the Frank Ocean cover. He originally recorded it as a tribute to Aaliyah, to her life, posted it onto his Tumblr, and then eventually re-recorded it for his album Endless. And so I remember I discovered Frank Ocean's song, I thought it was great, looked into it, and to, you know, find out the story and find out it was dedicated to such a wonderful soul, I just thought it was, you know, very moving. And it's a very beautiful song. This, the Frank Ocean cover and the original, I encourage people to check out all three. And all three amazing artists as well. Some awesome history. Truly, this song has been touched by some greats.
0: A lot of greats and a lot of different generations.
1: Timeless.
0: Timeless song. Timeless song.
1: This is beautiful. This is really good.
0: Beautiful.
1: So we're going to let it sing.
0: Yeah, we're going to let it go from here. We'll see you guys next week.

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0: allow it, man. 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Please, man.
1: Young SK, I was going insane. To go radio, I had to walk in the rain. Tell me what you know about surfing the train. No logical thinking, had stress on the brain. One

0: 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This is The Spin Cycle. I'm your DJ, Akshay. You just heard new music from artists like Conducta, the song Handle With Care, Always by Camouflage, Sleeves Touch My Elbows by One Tablespoon, Delete by Nina Durachi, Sony Darrow by Ali Rossi, and much more. Thank you so much for tuning in. See you next week.
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We began today's episode with Don't Open the Door, a new single from one of my absolute favorite bands, Gangsta Grass and Wrench. This multilingual warning speaks to the continuing snatch and grab by Trump's paramilitaries and ICE and remains an issue of life and death. We may hear a little bit more from Gangsta Grass later on. Now deep into Trump's second term, we face nightmares peculiar to his unique style of dementia. His construction fetish has him violating all norms of development in Washington with both his obscenely large 250-foot golden arch designed to dominate the solemnity of Arlington National Cemetery. He matches this with home remodeling whipped through the Trump-dominated committees to rush a new huge ballroom into being at the White House. Having destroyed the East Wing, well, something's got to go there. But don't let gilded plumbing fixtures fool you. This is really a cover for military command and operations centers that go with it. Billionaires may pay for a tango or two, but the in-city military development is a taxpayer gift to Emperor Trumpius. It's a match set with the Arlington Arch, but so much more lethal. And of course, the war with Iran continues despite Trumpite minions struggling to find a way out of this mess that doesn't simply involve him being honest. Did you order bombs with that peace agreement? Welcome to a Golden Arch unhappy meal. And the region's unhappiness continues with Israeli violence in Lebanon, on the West Bank, and in Gaza. And for those not paying attention to such things, the Netanyahu administration is paying special attention to attacking non-Orthodox American Jews, with a special focus on those who condemn its post-October 7th excesses, land grabs, and likely expulsions. And domestically, the GOP continues to move towards Jim Crow 2.0. Gerrymandering is designed to eliminate opposition in plenty of time for the midterm elections. Meanwhile, the GOP is continuing deregulation of basic health and safety and all sorts of regulatory controls. Our thanks go out to the Supreme Court for managing to undo 150 years of innovation. 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Let's hear some more music.

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0: Everybody's talking like they can't sit down and looking like they can't stand up.

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0: 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I'm your host, Mark Stern. 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We began that set with the Sahel Ensemble, joined by Sean Lennon and Danny Harrison there, doing Nick Lowe and, of course, Elvis Costello's What's So Funny About Peace, Love, and Understanding from the Ensemble's 2015 premiere album, Song of Lahore. That was a huge hit that year. We followed that with Eminem's The Donald Disorder from 2026, and Dave Keller's Freedom Is Ours from his album La Brea. The amazing medley concluding Late Night with Stephen Colbert then followed, and we concluded that set with the title cut from Thomas Benjamin Wilde and Tim Carradine's 2024 album Carry On While the World Burns. Once again, the views and opinions expressed on this program represent those of the participants and do not necessarily represent or reflect those of the staff and management of WMBR, the Technology Broadcasting Corporation, or MIT. We'll return with more music here on Radio with a View after this announcement.
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0: mission? Is it a revolution of marketing and polling in one, or just a bookie advised by the president's son? I'm up on Kalshi, raising hell. I'm up on Poly Market as well. Yeah, I'm gonna lose mine one bet at a time.
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We began that set with the title cut from Carcy Blanton's 2024 album, After the Revolution. This award-winning folk artist will be at the Somerville Theater this coming October and is really worth checking out. Sadly, I missed her show last year in a really intimate setting at the decor of a museum, but I'm looking forward to this one. I hope you enjoyed that all-too-infrequent appearance by the Rolling Stones here on Radio with a View, doing their classic from 1966, Out of Time, off their album Aftermath. Somehow that just seemed so very right today. That was followed by Bob Dylan's Cross the Green Mountain. Now, I've been thinking about this 2003 song from Gods and Generals since Memorial Day. And this became even more meaningful as I thought of Trumpian trash arches now about to festoon. Well, there's only going to be one, but it's 250 feet tall. Over at Arlington National Cemetery, created following the Civil War and the trashing and rebuilding of the East Wing of the White House as a ballroom masking a military command and materiel center below. We followed that with a purgative cry for freedom from Gangsta Grass's 2020 album, No Time for Enemies. They sure saw what was coming. And we closed out that cry for freedom with Jesse Wells's commentary on the latest absurdity of predictive markets. Not surprisingly, the Trump Mafia family is taking its cut with these new ways of sucking wealth from the community. Well, that's about it for this episode of Radio with a View. We'll return in 2 weeks at this time. Thank you, all powerful programming board. Next week, be sure to tune in at the same time for Dave Goodman's Jet-Powered Sound and Fury. He's been doing amazing radio. Give it a listen. And, of course, the views and opinions you'll hear on these programs represent those of the participants and do not necessarily reflect those of the staff or management of WMBR Cambridge, the Technology Broadcasting Corporation, or MIT. 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

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He'll be in Qatar in no time, sublime with no tie. 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New gauzes on the desk. 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

0: Freedom. 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

The song you just heard was from Dampyeon Son and the Moments Ensemble, Umak Manse, literally Music Hooray or Hail to the Music. And the speech you heard in the middle is from Kim Jin-suk, the Korean KCTU labor activist who occupied a crane in a Busan shipyard for 309 days. We'll have more about that later in a different episode. Stay tuned for some new protest songs, followed by some indie rock, indie folk. I hope you enjoy.

0: The question we'll be asking in this show is Le wokisme, on remet ça? In France, in the media controlled by Vincent Bolloré, you hear nothing but complaints about le wokisme. But here, on the airwaves of WMBR Cambridge, we are free to listen to the music of Woke 2.0.
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You heard Jambinay, Sailor Honeymoon, Billy Carter, Rum Kicks, and Peach Truck Hijackers. 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

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My name is Mateo. Welcome back to Breakfast of Champions. This time, we recorded. Now, at the time this is airing, I will have graduated. I will have left MIT. I will not even be in the same hemisphere. Well, yeah, same hemisphere. I will be over in Italy, just touching down in Milan, I think, when this episode is actually airing. On a little conference slash graduation trip before I start work on June 8th. Very exciting. But I do have an episode for you all today, and I am having an absolute blast recording this today on Thursday, May 28th, which was actually the one MIT ceremony. So I turned my MIT class ring from one side to the other, and I officially graduated. Feels good. But I'll let the music speak for now. Up next, or excuse me, what you just heard was Might As Well by Weed on their EP, DC Hope. Now, I really haven't listened to much of them, I'm going to be honest. This was a pick that I found this afternoon walking to the ceremony, and so I thought it would be fitting to kick off the episode with. I also think it's a pretty good song as well. If you would like to text or call, I can't promise that I'll get to it in the moment, but later in the day, I will respond. Feel free to do so at 617-253-8810. That is 617-253-8810. Now, continuing on my tradition of random jazz records pulled from the record library. And oh my gosh, this is going to be the last one. At least the last one for a while. We have An Evening with Joe Henderson by Charlie Harden and Al Foster. I hadn't heard of this one before, but I do like what I hear so far, and on the couple of takes of this episode that I've done so far, I've liked the other songs that I've heard. So, honestly, I think this might be one that I will listen to on the regular. But without further ado, the upcoming songs are DMT by Fubel Little Horse on their newest album released this past Monday, Bit Not. After that, we have Slow Burn by Sweet Pill, another one of my favorite bands from their album 2026, Still There's a Glow. And then after that, we have Jeanette by Ariel, the 1988 demo version on the 20th anniversary edition of their album, Winks and Kisses. Without further ado, here's DMT by Feeble Little Horse. Hope you guys enjoy.

All right, the song you just heard was Haif by Nabil. Before that, you heard Charter Spec by They Are Gutting a Body of Water and Horse Jumper of Love. Wow, two band names that are quite the mouthful. And then before that, you heard Jeanette, the 1998 demo version by Ariel. Now, if you could not tell, I was feeling in a certain kind of way when I was making the set list for today, or at least this portion. But I have been meaning to scratch that noisy rock itch for a while, so thought I would indulge myself a little. Loud guitars, long songs are always great for me, but I unfortunately, or maybe fortunately, have two more of those up for you before we go back into the usual territory. But first, as a reminder, if you would like to text or call, feel free to do so at 617-253-8810. That's 617-253-8810. Now, it is, well, actually haven't checked the weather for Monday when this is airing, but as it looks like, this weekend is going to be pretty cold in Boston, and luckily I am jumping ship right before then on Saturday, moving to New York City, but that will be a very nice morning, last morning here in Boston, carrying boxes through the wind and rain. But all of the music speak, and I can stop complaining. Up first, we have Desire Lines by Lush on their album, Split. After that, we have Kick the Tragedy by Drop 19s on their album, Delaware. And then after that, we have Gazing by Ringo Destar on their self-titled album of the same name. As I said, up first, we have Desire Lines by Lush. Hope you guys enjoy.

All right, the song you just heard was Speedway by Black Midi on their album, let me get the pronunciation right, Schlagenheim. Before that, you heard Too True by Bleary Eyed on their album, Easy. And before that, you heard Delaware by the Drop 19s on their album of the same name. Now, I need to get into Black Midi more because, in all truth and honesty, though I've listened to, I think he was the forerunner, Jordy Greep, something like that. He put out a solo album recently, and it was really good. But I have yet to actually check out Black Midi's work itself. So I did like the song. I came across it 2 or 3 weeks ago, but still need to go through and listen to the whole album. As a reminder, you're listening to WMBR in Cambridge, 88.1 FM, first on your dial, first on your FM dial at that. My name is Mateo, and welcome back to Breakfast of Champions. 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That's 617-253-8810. Up next, we have Bathrobe by Brother Toaster. Another long one, but I think a chiller one. After that, we have Soft Engine by Smut on their album, How the Light Felt. And after that, we have a real classic of mine, Lottery Noises by Always on one of my favorite albums of all time, Blue Rev. Hope you guys enjoy.

All right, the song you just heard was Slide Tackle by Japanese Breakfast on her album, Jubilee. One of my favorite albums of all time. And honestly, Slide Tackle is one of my favorite songs of all time. I don't know. I think it's catchy. Before that, you heard Circle the Drain by Soccer Mommy on her album, Color Theory. And before that, you heard Lottery Noises by Always on another one of my all-time favorite albums, Blue Rev. I realized that I haven't exactly done a little bit of a country-inspired section, so that is what I have up next for y'all. But as a reminder, you're listening to WMBR in Cambridge, 88.1 FM, first on your FM dial. My name is Mateo, and welcome back to Breakfast of Champions. At the time of airing, I have officially graduated and received my diploma, and I'm off to Italy on a little trip to celebrate before I start work in New York City. Very exciting, but it is nice still being able to record these for you all. But without further ado, I'll let the music go. Up first, we have What Used to Be Mine by Faye Webster on her album, Atlanta Millionaires Club. After that, we have Blue Lightning by Big Thief, one of my all-time favorite bands, on Dragon You Warm Mountain, I Believe in You. What a mouthful. After that, we have Down the Line by Fat Evil Children on their EP of the same name. Up next, What Used to Be Mine, Faye Webster. Hope you all enjoy.

0: All right, the song you just heard was Live and Ski by Horse Girl. Before that, you heard Fish Pepsi by one of my favorite bands. Seems like I'm saying that a lot these days. One of my favorite band, Wednesday, off their album, Bleed, came out last year. And before that, you heard Down the Line by Fat Evil Children on their album of the same name. Oh, man, I'm recording this in the WMBR studio. Probably the last time I'll be here for a while. Hopefully not the last time forever. We'll see. But it is kind of nice to be here and still get to come in the studio one more time for you guys. So as a reminder, if you want to text or call, feel free to do so at 617-253-8810. That's 617-253-8810. Up next, I kind of wanted to change the vibe up just a little bit. So up first, we have Friend of a Friend by Cootie Catcher on their album Shy at First. Though they have a new album that came out recently, and I'm blanking on the name. After that, we have Scum by Lower Town on their album I Love to Lie. And they had a new album come out recently that I do remember the name of. It's Ugly Duckling Union. And after that, we have Heavy Truck Driver by Toner on a single of the same name. My name is Mateo. This is Breakfast of Champions, and you're listening to WMBR in Cambridge. Up next is Friend of a Friend by Cootie Catcher. Hope you guys enjoy.
1: Friend of a friend of a friend.

Wow, what a finale on that song. That was SUV Live by MJ Lenderman on And the Wind, the live album edition. Before that, you heard Enough by Tanuki-chan on her album Radio Love. And before that, you heard Alien off the single of the same name by Beach House. Now, I've been thinking the other day, or actually really just recently, it's been a while since they put out music. They had their long album Once Twice Melody come out in 2022 and an EP that came out in 23, and nothing since. Not that I'm complaining. I'll give them time to cook. But I would appreciate something from them soon. We are coming up on time for the end of the show. It's been a pleasure being here today. As a reminder, you're listening to WMBR in Cambridge, 88.1 FM, first on your FM dial. My name is Mateo. This is Breakfast of Champions. And I did just graduate, and while it won't say it on my diploma, I'd like to think that maybe I graduated somewhere along the way with a degree in Vibology by Paula Abdul, which is the first song next. And then after that, we have one of my all-time favorite Madonna songs ever, Fever, off of Erotica. So without further ado, here's Vibology by Paula Abdul. Have a great rest of your day.

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From MIT, this is WNBR Cambridge, first on your FM dial. And at 2 o'clock on a Monday afternoon, it's time for another episode of Research and Development. Charlie Colhase here with you until 4 p.m., bringing you a program of forward-looking jazz. We have a very special program today. In our first hour, we'll be remembering the great tenor saxophonist and composer Sonny Rollins. He passed away last Monday at the age of 95. In our second hour, we'll be remembering the great multi-instrumentalist Günter Hampel. He passed away back on May 18th at the age of 87. Right around 3:30, we'll take a break. We'll look at the jazz calendar highlights. We'll tell you what's going on in the world of jazz as we know in the Boston area this week. And in the classic tenor corner, well, it's more Sonny Rollins. So lots of great music today. We're here till 4 at 4. Now, Brahms and Liszt will come.

Remembering the great Sonny Rollins in our first hour of research and development today. He passed away last Monday at the age of 95. We just heard Sonny Rollins recording for the Prestige label in June of 1956, originally from the album Saxophone Colossus. We heard Blue Seven. The tenor saxophone of Sonny Rollins, joined by Tommy Flanagan at the piano, Doug Watkins, the bassist, Max Roach on drums. We took that from the complete Prestige recordings of Sonny Rollins box set. Sonny Rollins, born Theodore Walter Rollins on September 7, 1930 in New York. One of jazz's greatest improvisers and composers, Sonny Rollins was born in Harlem's Sugar Hill neighborhood to parents from the U.S. Virgin Islands. He started playing piano as a child, graduating first to the alto saxophone and then at 15 to the tenor saxophone. As a teen, Sonny played in the neighborhood band, including future jazz greats Jackie McLean, Kenny Drew, and Art Taylor. He made his first recordings in 1949 at the age of 18 with Babs Gonzalez, J.J. Johnson, and Bud Powell. Like many jazz musicians under the spell of Charlie Parker, Rollins had drug issues and was incarcerated for a time in the early 50s. He kicked heroin during a spell at the Federal Medical Center in Lexington, Kentucky in 1955. Following this, he began the first of several retreats from public performance, working as a janitor in Chicago and practicing every spare moment. Later in 1955, he briefly joined Miles Davis's quintet. In 1956, he was a member of the Clifford Brown Max Roach Quintet. Since Brown's death later in 1956, Rollins was largely a band leader. By the late 70s, he was regarded as a jazz icon and among the elite performers in the music. Sonny retired from public performance in 2012 due to health issues, but stayed active, giving interviews and offering critiques on current affairs. He passed away on May 26th at his home in Woodstock, New York. He remains one of the most influential musicians in jazz history. So let's continue now and hear the young Sonny Rollins, just about a month shy of his 19th birthday, recording with the Bud Powell Quintet for the Blue Note label. Bud Powell at the piano, Fats Navarro on trumpet, Sonny Rollins on tenor, Tommy Potter the bassist, and Roy Haynes on drums. This is Bouncing with Bud. Remembering Sonny Rollins on Research and Development.

0: Well, I think that it's about time that you start playing.
1: Yeah? Okay. Well, I think we'll start with Duke Ellington's It Don't Mean a Thing if it ain't got that swing.
0: Go right in.
1: Okay. Here we go. 1, 2, 3.

remembering the great Sonny Rollins in our first hour of research and development today. We just heard recordings done between 1949 and 1959 in that set. We just heard the Sonny Rollins Trio from a radio broadcast in Stockholm, Sweden, in March of 1959. We heard Duke Ellington's composition, It Don't Mean a Thing If It Ain't Got That Swing. The tenor saxophone of Sonny Rollins, Henry Grimes the bassist, and Joe Harris on drums. We took that from a 4-LP set on the Resonance label called Freedom Weaver, the 1959 European tour recordings of Sonny Rollins. Before that, we went back to June of 1954. Sonny Rollins is a member of the Miles Davis Quintet. We heard Doxy, Miles Davis on trumpet, Sonny Rollins on tenor saxophone. It was his composition. Horace Silver, Percy Heath, and Kenny Clarke at the rhythm section, piano, bass, and drums, respectively. We started off with the Bud Powell Quintet recording for the Blue Note label in August of 1949, and we heard Bouncing with Bud. Bud Powell at the piano, his composition. Fats Navarro on trumpet, Sonny Rollins on tenor saxophone, Tommy Potter the bassist, Roy Haynes on drums. It's research and development. Charlie Cole Hayes here serenading you on a Monday afternoon, bringing a program of forward-looking jazz and emanating to you via the airwaves of WMBR Cambridge. We are a community service of MIT. Hope you're enjoying the program so far. Well, we have time for a couple more from Sonny Rollins. After his 1959 tour to Europe, Rollins went on another one of his hiatuses from public performance, spending a lot of time practicing, particularly on the Williamsburg Bridge in New York. He came back in 1962 and had a band with the great Don Cherry on trumpet, along with bassist Bob Cranshaw and drummer Billy Higgins. Sonny was very influenced by the music of Don Cherry and Ornette Coleman at that time, and this band really, I think, if you listen to it, you'll hear a band where any member of the ensemble can change the direction of the music at any time. Here's a performance from the Village Gate in New York. Here's Olio. Sonny Rollins, Don Cherry, Bob Cranshaw, and Billy Higgins on research and development.

Wrapping our look at just some of the music of the great Sonny Rollins with the Sonny Rollins Group recording in New York in July 1972 for the Milestone label. The album called Sonny Rollins' Next Album. It was his comeback album after yet another period of no public performances, and it's quite a good one. We heard the Everywhere Calypso, Sonny Rollins on tenor saxophone, joined by George Cables at the piano, Bob Cranshaw on bass, David Lee, the drummer, Arthur Jenkins on congas and percussion. Before that, we went back some 10 years and heard the Sonny Rollins Quartet at the Village Gate in New York. Material recorded for the RCA label. They recorded about 3 nights worth of material. And all that material came out on a box set on the Solar label called The Complete at the Village Gate 1962. We heard version number 3 of Olio, Sonny Rollins on tenor saxophone, his composition, Don Cherry on cornet, Bob Cranshaw, the bassist, Billy Higgins on drums. Sonny Rollins passed away last Monday at his home in Woodstock, New York, at the age of 95. From MIT, this is WMBR Cambridge, first on your FM dial.

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1: 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Well, we'll have the jazz calendar highlights coming up around 3:30. We'll let you know what's going on in the world of jazz as we know it in the Boston area this week. And in the classic tenor corner, well, who else? More Sonny Rollins in the classic tenor corner. In the meantime, the rest of this hour we'll devote to music from the multi-instrumentalist composer Günter Hampel. He passed away back on May 18th at the age of 87. Günter Hampel, born August 31st, 1937, in Göttingen, Germany. He started piano lessons at the age of 4. His first exposure to jazz came at the end of World War II when he heard Louis Armstrong's music coming from Voice of America and from U.S. soldiers. By his teen years, Hampel had picked up the vibes, clarinet, and saxophone. By the age of 16, he was leading straight-ahead jazz groups around Germany. After military service, Hampel led a quartet all around Europe, along the way meeting and learning from the great many American musicians, then settling in and traveling through Europe in the 60s. Significant and influential among them were Don Cherry, Eric Dolphy, Charles Mingus, and Thelonious Monk. Hampel made his recording debut for the MPS label in 1964. His 1966 recording, Music from Europe, was picked up by the ESP label in the U.S. In 1968, Hampel toured in a band with American musicians Marion Brown, Gene Lee, and Steve McCall, all of whom would be long-term colleagues. Hampel started his own record label, Birth, in the late 60s, and continued to document his music on it into the new century. In 1972, he formed his large ensemble, Galaxy Dream Band, with which he toured into the 90s. Hampel had a broad instrumental arsenal and an individualistic approach to arranging his music for improvising musicians. He passed away after a lengthy illness on May 18th at the age of 87. We'll start off hearing Günter Hampel playing solo flute. This material recorded in Paris in 1969. Remembering Günter Hampel on Research and Development.

Yeah.

Thank you.

0: Remembering multi-instrumentalist Gunter Hampel in our second hour of research and development today. He passed away back on May 18th at the age of 88. We just heard him in solo, duo, and large ensemble settings in that set. In the last place, the duo of Gunter Hampel on B-flat clarinet and Thomas Kaiserling on flute. Recording for the Birth label in New York in January 1974. We heard Gunter's composition, Intimate. Gunter Hampel and Thomas Kaiserling. Before that, it was Gunter Hampel's Galaxy Dream Band. Recording in New York again in July of 1972. We heard folk song from that. Gunter Hampel heard variously on flute, vibes, and bass clarinet. The voice of the great Gene Lee. Perry Robinson on clarinet, Mark Whitecage on flute, Alan Praskin on alto saxophone and recorder, Tony Marcus on violin, David Aegis on cello, Jack Gregg on bass and wooden flute, John Shea on bass, Paul Bouillet on guitar. That from the album called Broadway, from Gunter Hampel in the Galaxy Dream Band. And we started off with Gunter Hampel playing solo flute in Würzburg, Germany, in November 1969, we heard Dance for Flute No. 3, solo percussive flute from Gunter Hampel. That material, once again, issued on the Birth label. The album called Dances. From MIT, this is WMBR Cambridge, first on your FM dial.
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Jim Herndon's well-placed timpani roll reminds me that it's time to break out the jazz calendar highlights. Here's what's going on in the world of jazz as we know it in the Boston area this week. Starting off tonight, as just about every Monday night, the action centers at the Lily Pad in Eamon Square, Cambridge. There's an early show with the Elon Meller Trio starting at 7 p.m. Later, the Jared Braganzi Quartet every Monday at the Lily Pad starting at 8:30 p.m. Later still, the Fringe every Monday starting at 10:30 p.m. On Tuesday, the Nick Brust Liz Sin Quartet at the Lily Pad for a show at 10 p.m. On Wednesday, Bert Seeger's Hard of Hearing at the Lily Pad starting at 6:30 p.m. The Mark Schlansky Trio with special guest Jim Pisano at Mad Monkfish in Cambridge in Central Square. That's at 7 on Wednesday. And the Gil Aaron Trio at the Lily Pad in Cambridge starting at 8:15 just about every Wednesday evening. On Thursday, the Darren Barrett Sextet at Long Live Brewery in Roxbury starting at 6 p.m. John Bean Quartet at Mad Monkfish in Cambridge starts at 7 on Thursday. On Friday, as just about every Friday, pianist Yoko Miwa and her trio at Mad Monkfish in Cambridge starting at 7 p.m. The Either Orchestra with a special guest vocalist Mooney Mesfin at the Regatta Bar in Harvard Square, Cambridge starting at 7:30 on Friday. Station Street plus Fenno Street Jazz and the Hard Bob Cafe with Rick DiMuzio at Post Underground in Brookline. That's at 7:30 on Friday. The Andy Volker Trio does the Late Show at Mad Monkfish on Friday starting at 10 p.m. And Michaela Shirley does the Late Late Show at Mad Monkfish starting at midnight on Friday. On Saturday, saxophonist Kim Waters at Scullers in Boston. 7 and 9 p.m. shows for him. Vocalist April Hall and her quintet at Mad Monkfish in Cambridge. That's at 7 on Saturday. And vocalist Anouk June and her trio do the 10 p.m. and midnight shows at Mad Monkfish on Saturday night. On Sunday, the Melissa Castle Tom Zuccarelli Quintet at the Lily Pad in Cambridge starting at 6:30. Anouk June and her trio back at Mad Monkfish in Cambridge starting at 7 on Saturday, and the group Clear Audience at the Square Root in Roslindale. That starts at 7 p.m. on Sunday. That's next week of jazz as we know it here in the Boston area. Get out there, support Boston area jazz musicians. 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That's research@wmbr.org. On to the classic tenor corner. Well, who else but the great Sonny Rollins. Here he is, recorded live in New York City in 1977. We'll hear a ballad in an up-tempo one. The great Sonny Rollins in the classic tenor corner.

The great Sonny Rollins in the Classic Tenor Corner this week, recording live in New York City in 1977. Material issued on the Lotus label from Italy under questionable provenance, the album called Island Lady. First up, we heard the beautiful ballad Easy Living, and then a Sonny Rollins composition that actually goes back to the 50s, Strode Road. Sonny Rollins on the tenor saxophone, joined by Mike Wolfe at the piano, Aurel Ray on guitar, Don Pate, the bassist, Eddie Moore on drums. Sonny Rollins passed away last Monday at his home in Woodstock, New York, at the age of 95. It's research and development. We're in the home stretch. We have time for a couple of more from Günter Hampel. Here he is playing Solo Vibes from what is otherwise a duo album with the saxophonist Marion Brown. This is New York Sunday Afternoon. Günter Hampel on research and development.

Wrapping up our feature on the music of the great multi-instrumentalist Günter Hampel with a pair of solo performances. We just heard him playing solo flute from a concert in Cologne, Germany in May of 1997. We heard the title track from the album called Legendary, solo flute from Günter Hampel. Before that, we heard Solo Vibes from Günter Hampel, recording in Ludwigsburg, Germany in June of 1983. We heard New York Sunday Afternoon, Solo Vibes from Günter Hampel. Both of those albums released on his own birth label. Günter Hampel passed away back on May 13th at the age of 88. From MIT, this is WMBR Cambridge, first on your FM dial.

And just like that, it is 6 a.m. again. On a Wednesday again. Although, this is the gateway to the second greatest month of the entire year, July, June being the greatest month. That's when summer arrives. The third would be August. Anyway, I'm sure you didn't tune in. If you tuned in at all, you didn't tune in at 6 a.m. to hear me talk about the months. Hiya, my name's Christopher. I am the host for this program called It Came From Planet Claire. Music of the long 80s. So it could be stuff from the 70s, you know, late 70s and the very, very early 90s. I'm not a 90s music guy by and large, but there was some stuff that still sounded like 1980s in 91, 2, and 3. We will have a Nihon New Wave tune at the end of the hour. And we've got a lot of great music between now and then. If you'd like to follow along at home, you can do that by going to WMBR.org. There's a real-time playlist there. And you can text me during the program at 617-253-8810. I'm a little under the weather, as maybe you can hear. I was at a family reunion, and one of the people may or may not have had a cold. Anyway, let's get to the music, shall we? Let's start it off with something you never heard before from the band Airstrip One on WMBR in Cambridge.

0: Good evening. 3 days after the eruption of Mount St. Helens in southwest Washington state, imponderables dust the air like volcanic ash. 10 persons are known dead, 71 are missing, and one estimate is that it will take more than $150 million just for road and bridge repair. It is an event that defies superlatives. One geologist said today, there is no record in geology in the last 4,000 years of anything like this happening before. The tremendous lateral blast is unprecedented.
1: Maiden lies twixt silken sheets in her comfy bed. But around her cozy bedchamber, all kinds of nasty obstacles.

All right. How did you enjoy that first set here on the beautiful and, I imagine, scorching hot Wednesday, July 1st? I will admit that this music doesn't really put you in the mood to, like, celebrate for, like, it's the big 250th anniversary of the country. Better enjoy this one. Who knows how many we have left? We heard from the band Rig to finish off the set. That one is actually recorded in 1990, sat on the shelves. It formed in 89, couldn't get a record deal, finally got a record deal in 1990, and then the record label's like, how about no? How does no sound? So their record sat on the shelf for forever, and then finally saw the light of day in 2020, and I picked it up when I was in England a couple of years ago on CD. Everything they ever put out, which, let's be honest, you don't know anything that they put out. I didn't even really know that. I just felt like, oh, this is pretty cool. The name of the song was called Sweat. Then, also from the long 80s, although sounding a lot like 1985, 86, it was the Liberty Thieves on Catapult Records. That was the one with a pretty cool drum sound going on there. The song was Equal from their EP Put It Away. Endgame's a band that everyone had great hopes for. John Peel championed them on his radio program. John Leckie did the producing on their first couple of singles. And, you know the story. There's no rhyme or reason to why stuff actually, you know, makes it or not. It's hard to figure, but one of their here's an interesting claim to fame. One of their songs was sampled by Heavy D. Now, does that make you famous? I don't know. It's more than me. We heard Waiting for Another Chance from their first LP. Building Beauty was the name of the record. The Dancing Did before that out of Worcestershire. In 1979, they got together. They put out a couple of records. In fact, they put out one really great album. If you find it somewhere, it's worth checking out. And Did Those Feet. That's the name of the album. And they're called The Dancing Did. From 82, we took a track from that record called Ballad of the Dying Sigh. The Cars, obviously, I don't need to tell you anything about them, except I'm absolutely obsessed with The Cars these days. And we heard Got a Lot on My Head from Candio. And we started the set and the show off with something from Airstrip 1 from their first 12-inch. It came out in April of 1981 in the United Kingdom. The A-side, the one they featured, was supposed to be a song called Longer to Live. Didn't do anything. We flipped it over and heard English Guns. And that, my friends, was the first set. Let's go back into the music because we're right on time. And this is another thing I picked up this past year. They had the great good sense in the United Kingdom on Cherry Red to put out every single note that Bow Wow Wow put out, and I happen to love them. So here you go, Chihuahua. So good. It came from Planet Claire.

That is The Fix. They were, in fact, also called The Fix at the very beginning of their career, but they only had one X. And the record label was like, that's not going to fly for us. It sounds like you're drug addicts. I mean, I don't know how adding the X changes it, but I will admit that when I heard that band for the first time in the 80s, it never occurred to me with a name like that that it was somehow drug-related, though maybe I would have had it was just The Fix, not The Fix. Yeah. You know what I'm saying?

That is from their third LP called Phantoms. Less cities, more moving people. That was a 45, but I sure as hell don't remember it coming out as 45. The Fix are one of those strange bands. There's a whole collection of strange bands from the 80s that just can't seem to get out of their way in terms of making a little money and having some success. Like, if you go on the streaming services, all you can find, for the most part, are like re-recorded versions of their songs that you want to hear, Red Skies, all that kind of stuff. It's like, what are you doing, man? I mean, they were successful, but that was a long time ago. So anyway, I should not editorialize here. Before that, we heard from a record from 1983. If Patrick Bryant were listening, he would love that band. Maybe not that one song. We heard from Clive Pigg and the Hopeful Chinaman from their self-titled record in 83. That was the song Our Movement. But the rest of it is this crazy gothic folk stuff that I think he would really love. But alas, he's not listening, so it's going to be lost to the sands of time for him. That's the way it goes. Physic, before that, out of Belgium, Bruges, in fact, from 1982. They had a couple of 45s. One came out on Clio Records, and the other came out on All Track. There was a bunch of A's there. In 81 and 82, respectively. And I gave you one of the two songs from the 45 from 82. We heard Let Me Out of Here. Actually, funny little note, when I was looking at some of the discographical info to bring you, I never looked that stuff up until showtime. If you go to the Physic website, F-I-Z-I-K, the creator of that band, I'm not sure who he is, but he actually gives you contact info. You can write to him or call him. He put his phone number on there in Belgium. Maybe you'd like to talk about his music. Anyway, Kissing the Pink before that, a record that I think people was hope was going to be a bigger success after Naked, their first album. What Noise came out in 84 and didn't really have any hits on it. It didn't really do that well. In fact, they didn't even get it. It wasn't even allowed to be released worldwide, which seems odd after the success of the first album. But The Rain, It Never Stops. We heard the short version. Turn to Flowers before that from 1987 on Imaginary Record, their 12-inch. The song we heard was Listen to the Dead Man, and we started it off with the 12-inch version of Bow Wow Wow's Chihuahua. That 12-inch came out in 1981. And it is, oh my gosh, 5 minutes. We can probably just fit in Nihon New Wave, so let's do that. This one coming to us from Japan from 1983 on a 45, excuse me, that came out from Fairy Records. The 45 was called Heavenly Peace, and one of the tracks on there is Hitojiichi. And that's what we're going to take a listen to right now on It Came from Planet Claire.

0: If you're here in the Human League, excuse me, that means we're out of time. See Memi Hitojichi. What a funky and cool and crazy tune from Japan. That was Nihon New Wave. We'll have another one of those next week when I join you again on the 8th of July, 2026. I hope you enjoyed the program. Please stay tuned to The Great 88. So much more amazing program to come, not just immediately after this show, but all the time. Just keep it locked right here. Until then, bye-bye.
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Oh, good morning, all you listeners out there in Radio Land. Time is 7 o'clock on a Wednesday morning. You're tuned in to WMBR in Cambridge. Come and take my hand and we'll take a stroll through a forest of distorted guitars on this program, Exploring the Morning Wood. My name's Tim, I'm your host here for the next hour. Following up, it came from Planet Claire, where you hear all the LCD sound system interpolation sources that you didn't know about before. Thank you, Christopher, for putting that together every week. Super awesome program. And I got a good program lined up for you as well. Not gonna belabor you too much today, given the heat. 74 degrees at Logan International Airport right now. Looks like it'll be getting up to 97 today with a chance of thunder showers, but you guys all know that because it's been blasting out everywhere. 617-253-8810 is the phone number if you want to give me a call, and you can follow along at track-blaster.com. Let's jump into the music, why don't we? Let's get walking. Let's start with something nice and easy. Nice and easy. For Mr. Manuel Gottsching, from his album Inventions for Electric Guitar. We'll hear a Pluralis One. Right here on the Morning Wood.

Yeah, the high-heeled boys are welcome to take a stroll through the morning wood as well. But only if they're covered by Hal Gelb and his outfit, Arizona Amp and Alternator, from their 2005 release, self-titled, I think, doing the classic Traffic tune, Low Spark of High-Heeled Boys. Following up another one of my top summer jams, Flaming Lips Felt Good to Burn, from 92's Hit to Death in the Future Head. Lula Cortes and Zay Ramalho, some Brazilian psychedelia in there. I played one a few weeks back and I wanted to hit that one too. Ne Parades de Pedra Encantado, In the Walls of the Magic Rock, from 1975. We heard a remix of Cité's On the Wings. Cité, a sort of instrumental electroacoustic band featuring Tim Green occasionally and some other folks. Anyway, Cité doesn't get enough love here, and I played the wrong track from this cool remix album from 2009, remixed by White Rainbow. Next week or the week after, I will get to the Black Mountain remix that was the one I had intended to play. And we started off at 7:02 with Manuel Gottsching from his 1975 record, Inventions for Electric Guitar, his first under his own moniker instead of being under Ashrod Temple. That tune was called Pluralis, and five parts to that that make up the second side of the record. We heard Pluralis 1 and I think part of Pluralis 2. Bringing us up to 7:33 right here on Wednesday, July 1st. Happy new fiscal year to those who celebrate in state service and other places. And it's going to be a warm one out there. I'll give you the area forecast discussion here, brought to you by the fine folks in Norton, Massachusetts at the National Weather Service. Well, let me tell you what the current conditions are. I guess right now 74 degrees at Logan International Airport. Humidity 66% and winds out of the southwest at 10 miles an hour. Barometer 29.91. Won't be surprised to anyone who is sentient right now. High confidence forecast in dangerous prolonged heat and humidity Wednesday through Saturday. Focused on the headline messaging on the peak threats rather than, quote, trying to slice the bologna too thin. Thus, extreme heat warnings for most of southern New England. Heat indices will rise between 98 and 108 degrees away from the south coast. The worst of the heat and humidity will likely be in Connecticut and Merrimack River valleys, and high temperatures likely reaching 97 to 103 away from the south coast and any very localized sea breezes. Not only will this be a dangerous prolonged period of heat, there will be little relief at night. Low temperatures will only drop into the mid-70s in most locations and 75 to 80 in the urban centers. Boston may not drop below 80 degrees during the peak of the heat and humidity. That is, drop below 80 degrees at night. The other concern for late today and especially tonight is a short wave that will be dropping southeast into northwest flow aloft around the developing ring of fire. Effective shear of 30 to 40 knots is favorable for this activity to work into our region, but instability will be rather marginal, so expect a cluster of weakening scattered showers and perhaps a few thunderstorms to impact portions of our region, with the greatest risk across Western Mass and Connecticut. Anomalous heat and humidity will result in rather high instability through our region Wednesday through Friday. A remnant EML in northwest flow aloft is present. Somehow a few thunderstorms do develop. They could quickly become severe later on in the week. Greatest risk for convection and potentially some severe weather may wait until Independence Day when a cold front and stronger forcing arrives. Sun rose at 5:12 this morning, sets at 8:26 tonight, giving us a 15-hour and 13-minute length of day. We just passed the new moon a couple days ago, and we are now in the
waning half last quarter. Moon will rise at 9:54 tonight, set at 6:22 tomorrow morning. That is the Area Forecast Discussion and Almanac, brought to you as a public service of the Massachusetts Institute of Technology and your hosts and forest guide here at the Morning Wood. 617-253-8810 is the phone number if you'd like to give me a call. And you can also follow along with what I'm playing at track-blaster.com. Let's continue with the music, I suppose. That is what I'm here to do. And I've got 23 minutes before you have a pre-recorded program of Breakfast of Champions. But I got some more things to fill in right now. And actually did a show, fill-in show on Friday with my brother, Friday evening. And he played this one for us, which I thought was pretty cool. We're going to hear it here from S.G. Goodman, doing a cover of Pepper right here on the Morning Wood. Oh, wait a minute. Hold on. There we go. WMBR Cambridge. Marky.

0: folks. I got to fade this one and get out of here. It's Descendro Lego with Virginia from 10 States. We heard The Replacements, Daryl Hall with Robert Fripp, Butthole Surfers and SG Goodman. Check out Track Blaster and join me again next week for another stroll through a forest of distorted guitars right here on The Morning Wood and WMBR in Cambridge.
1: America, land of the free. It's at the core of who we are. Freedom. The freedom to live without fear. To drive through all 50 states. To sleep safely in our own beds. The freedom to jog where we please. To watch birds in the park. To wear a hoodie. The freedom to breathe. Before we celebrate the freedom most Americans have, we must fight for the freedom all Americans deserve. Because no matter your religion, gender, disability, age, race, all lives can't matter until black

Good morning. It's 8 o'clock and you're tuned in to Breakfast of Champions. This is Christina filling in for Tanta Becca. I have a lot of new music and also some classics, some golden hits heading your way. You can follow along with the playlist at www.track-blaster.com. And you can also text me during the show at 617-253-8810 if you want to get in touch. Let's just wake up slowly, and I'll be back in a bit. 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

motor vehicle. It is suggested that you be comfortably seated in a quiet area. After you hear the opening chimes, you will enter into deep hypnosis within 30 seconds, or if you prefer, 60 seconds. The choice is yours.

Good morning. This is your guest host, Christina, and that was the end of our first course here on Breakfast of Champions. Have you had your coffee yet this morning? Maybe an iced coffee today? Sometimes I like a tiny warm cup in the summer. Someone once told me that it helps lower your temperature, which doesn't make any sense, so actually, don't listen to that. I don't know if that's true. What I do know is that in that last set, we just heard the song Summer off of Tasha's album You Are Spring, which was released last Friday on Bayonet Records. Before that, we heard another new track that was from the San Francisco band Cindy. That song was Procession off of their new album. Their new album is called Another Country. For Cindy, we heard the song Saltwater from Beach House from 2006. And that was preceded by Widow's Peak. We heard Hourglass off of Roses, which came out in early June. Widow's Peak is going to be playing at the Armory in Somerville this Friday. Before that, we heard from Wiseblood. That song was God Turned Me Into a Flower. That set started off with the song Steps of the Sun off of the new collaborative album Almost Waking, from guitarist Bill Orcutt and the Guatemalan cellist Mabe Frati, who is based in Mexico City. You know, I was gonna make a joke earlier about Eddie Munster's favorite band being Widow's Peak, but I don't wanna interrupt this Ellis Coltrane song any longer than necessary. There's more new music and summer songs coming up next, so keep those dials tuned to 88.1 FM, WMBR in Cambridge.

not be the correct pronunciation. That song is off of a compilation from 2017 featuring guitarist from Niger. After that, we heard from California's Dear Nora. That song was Morning Glories from their 2018 album, Skull's Example. They were followed by Pale Hound. That track was YMCA Pool. Pale Hound was formerly based in Boston, now in New York City. Tale as old as time. Then we went back to 1984 and heard Stop and Smell the Roses from Television Personalities. After that, we heard from another former Boston band, The Spatulas, and that was the title track from their new album, A Blue Dot. And if you like that, then you're in luck, because they're going to be playing at the Lily Pad with Major Stars and Tyler and the Names this Sunday, July 5th, so you can hear it live. Next was the Baltimore legend Linda Smith, and that was her cover of Connie Converse's One by One, which was a very different arrangement compared to the original, but lovely just the same. Following Linda Smith was a new release from the Melbourne band The Cat's Meow. We heard Dull Light, which was written in the early 90s, but it was just recorded for a split single. And that last song was Yola Tango's The Summer. And you can find all the details for this playlist with Bandcamp links. There's a lot going on at track-blaster.com. Once again, this is Christina filling in for Becca. Thank you for hanging out with me this morning here on the Breakfast of Champions. And I'm cheersing my coffee mug to you. And I won't spread any more temperature misinformation. Stay tuned for more music here on WMBR in Cambridge,

Hey, good morning. This is Christina, and I'm your Breakfast of Champions DJ today. I think and I hope that Becca's returning next Wednesday. I do know what songs were played, though. We just heard the song Sunny Summer Guy off of Ruth Garbus's new album, Profound. According to the Bandcamp page, this is, quote, her perhaps most contented song to date. And it continues to say that this is something she credits in part to starting life-changing medication for depression and anxiety. Hell yeah. Ruth Garbus is based in Brattleboro, Vermont. Before that, we heard from Massachusetts native Squirrel Flower, now based in Chicago. We heard the single Reelin off the album Say a Prayer to the Gods of Getting Going, which is coming out on August 21st. And she'll be coming around to play at the Crystal Ballroom in late September. Prior to that was Bob Dylan's New Morning. He's going to be playing at the Bank of America Pavilion? Fleet Pavilion? What is it called now? It used to be called Harbor Lights. Whatever's in the seaport, that's outside. So he's going to be playing on July 16th. And I'm going to be there. I kind of am worried that he might be inspired by being in JFK's hometown. That he might play that 20-minute JFK assassination song that he released during the pandemic. I think it was called Murder Most Foul. Time will tell. And that set opened with the last track off of Alice Cooper's 1971 album, Love It to Death. The song we heard was Sunrise, and it's actually a cover of a 60s single by the Australian singer-songwriter Rolf Harris. Okay, you Breakfast of Champions longtime listeners know what time it is right now. It's time for the dreaded concert report. I'm only going to read it to Sunday, and then you're on your own. You can just look at the website. It's all there. All right, here we go. Tonight, Wednesday, July 1st, at the Middle East upstairs, you can see Cal Stamp, River Sang Wild, and No Alexi and the Bad Habits. Or you can go to O'Brien's and see Bellows, Hello Shark, and People Person Puzzle Tree. Tomorrow, Thursday, July 2nd, at O'Brien's, you could see Big Limo, Tell, and Charming Arson. Friday, July 3rd, has Aces 48, Gully, and Man's Best Friend at the Middle East upstairs. There's Farewell Drugs, Gossip Caller, and Yes Nanny at O'Brien's. Kungiz and Scored at the Midway Cafe. Targus, Conical, Cacophony, The Lunch Ladies, and Love Canal will be at the Jungle, and Widow's Peak and New Bloom will be at Arts at the Armory in Somerville. On Saturday, July 4th, at the Middle East upstairs is Man Must Explore, Boy Mom, and Mary Mary. Sonia has Topside, The City Suns, and Verona Rose. Sweeney and Sweeney and Lindsay Clark are at the Jungle. And if you're in Providence, you could see Atlantic Thrills, The Hammer Party, Farewell Drugs, and more at a place called Scurvy Dog. And finally, on Sunday, July 5th, the 5th of July, you could see Galen Will and Dylan Block at the Jungle, Martin Morrell Fredit, Shepherds, and KK Gordon at Midway Cafe. At the Model Cafe in Alston, you can see ICU and Prayer Position. And then if you're in Worcester and you want to go to the Palladium for a throwback, you can see Hatebreed, Snuffed On Sight, and more. And also at the Lily Pad is The Spatulas, Major Stars, and Tyler and the Names. So you have some choices to make. Okay, thank you for bearing with me. You can find the full concert report online at WMBR.org. Now that that's over, here's a new one from Slippers on WMBR in Cambridge. Thank you for listening.

radio. I never heard so much in all my life.

0: Hey, this is Christina, and you're tuned in to Breakfast of Champions on this hot Wednesday morning. That set started off with the song Once for Everyone from the new Slippers album, Slippers 08. Then we heard from another California band, that was Galore with Dream Palace from their album Dirt, which came out last year. And after that we heard Go Fish from the Vancouver band Cub. That was off of Betty Cola from 1993. Horse Girl followed that with Where'd You Go? They're gonna be at Roadrunner next Tuesday, July 7th, with Black Country New Road. Next we heard from Alvilda out of Paris. That song was Le Froid, or The Cold. And after that was Good Flying Birds out of Indiana. That song was Wallace off of last year's Tallulah's Tape. Next was the New Orleans band Twisted Teens with Wild Connection from their latest album, Blame the Clown. They were in town in May, and it looks like they're coming back to play at Sinclair July 23rd. There's really so much music happening. Feast or Famine? Feast. That last song was a cover of The Creations' If I Stay Too Long from the OCs. The song behind me is by Takeshi Terauchi and the Bunnies, and it's called The Clamor of the Sun. I hope you're all keeping cool out there. And we have the Late Risers Club on the horizon. But there's one last set, starting with a quick clip from The Twilight Zone and then a song from the Downtown Boys' newest album, Public Luxury. I hope you enjoy it. Thanks for listening to WMBR in Cambridge.
1: There was a scientist on the radio this morning. He said that it'll get a lot hotter more each day now that we're moving so close to the sun. And that's why we're... That's why.
2: The word that Mrs. Bronson is unable to put into the hot, still, sodden air is doomed.

Wow, the 2 hours just fly right by. This is Christina, moonlighting as a Breakfast of Champions DJ. And that was Lake of Fire by the Meat Puppets, which I always think about when I think of the 4th of July. Before that was a new single, Wreck the Bike, from the Philadelphia band Mopar Stars. That'll be on their album, Official Researchers of the New Jersey Devil, which comes out on Perennial Records on July 31st. Before that, we heard one of my favorite Wire songs. That was The 15th. And that was preceded by the new single off of Sweeping Promises' forthcoming album, You Say I Romanticize. That song is called Cocoon, and the full album comes out on August 14th. And that set started off with Yellow Sun from the Downtown Boys. Their album Public Luxury just came out, and according to the singer of the band, Victoria Marie, quote, "Public luxury means that we as the people have the power, and we will have it all. The ultimate burn to injustice is taking the dirt, the shards, the smoke of it all in the struggle for freedom and liberation, finding power in the mundane. I think that is the story to be told." Right on. And you can catch the Downtown Boys at Nice A Fest on July 24th. Thank you so much for sharing this time with me and listening to this music. I do have a show on WMBR. It's once a month. It's 1 hour long. I probably should really just be making mixtapes, but I love the radio too much, and this station in particular. So if you want to tune in, it's called Sonic Mood Ring. And the next one is Wednesday, July 15th at 7 p.m. July 15th is Bob Dylan Eve. Maybe I'll make a

play Murder Most Foul. We'll all be in for a treat. Thanks to Becca for trusting me with her Wednesday morning breakfast, and stay tuned for one last track before the Late Risers Club. Here's the Feelies with The High Road off of The Good Earth, which came out 40 years ago. Thanks again for tuning in to 88.1 FM, WMBR in Cambridge. Have a great day.

Snooper and Screenstar there with Hologram. That's off of Worldwide, Third Man Records, released from 2025. Snooper out of Cashville, Tennessee. Balaclava before that out of New York City. Queens, to be precise, with Love Bog. Their latest single out on Future Profit Records came out on Friday. And Adore out of Dublin with Fragile. That's off of Biter. Big Scary Monsters release from 2025. I'm back on my pre-recording hustle this week. Sadly, could not make the live show happen due to a scheduling conflict that came up very last minute. So it's honestly a toss-up whether this pre-recording will go on air or not. Fingers crossed that it will. In any case, I should be back in a couple weeks, and we'll just deal with it in the meantime, right? Just gotta deal with it. Anyway, let's get back into the tunes. This is Parálisis Permanente with Tengo Un Pasajero.

That's Rubber Udder out of Athens, Georgia, with Lowballing off of Laryngeal Bacterium Foamage Up the Spitwad Crux of the Postnasular Region, Leadmouth Records release from 2025. I'm feeling like I might relate to some kind of laryngeal bacterium foamage up the spitwad crux of the postnasular region. Allergies have finally come to my doorstep. So, I don't know if I'm sick. I don't know what's going on. I'm feeling things. Voyeur was before Rubber Udder out of New York with Clue. That's off of Ugly, self-released. I think that's an EP. Or it's a short LP. I'm going to go with an EP. I'm going to go with EP. That's from 2023. And, pardon me, Parálisis Permanente with Tengo Un Pasajero. That is from, I don't want to say, it's on a compilation from 1984. I think it's also off of the El Acto LP from 1982. They're out of Madrid. Once Upon a Time. Some gothic rock post-punk sounds from the crypt. And yeah. Okay, we're going to keep it going now. Going to get a little glam for a second with Hector. This is Wired Up.

was the old A-frames there with Hospital. That's off of 333 SS Records compilation from 2010. Electric Eels out of Cleveland before A-frames with Refrigerator from the Eyeball of Hell. Scat Records released from 2001. And Hector with Wired Up. Some glam rock out of Portsmouth, United Kingdom. That's a single from 1973. I pulled it off of the Soul Jazz Records Punk 45 Sick on You, One Way Spit, After the Love and Before the Revolution, Proto-Punk 1970 to 77 Volume 3 compilation. And so there's that. All right, it's about time for the Daily Concert Report. Today's Wednesday, July 1st. We got a short list today. Lucky you. Just got Cal Stamp, River Sang Wild, and No Alexi and the Bad Habits at the Middle East Upstairs, and Bellows, Hello Shark, and People, Person, Puzzle Tree at O'Brien's. Be back later to go through the report for the rest of the week, or actually the rest of the week through next Wednesday. Which is also looking very, very slim. Unusually slim. What's up with that? Well, while we think about why no bands are coming to Boston right now, I think I can soundtrack the process and get back into it with the fall. This is Neighborhood of Infinity.

0: That was Downtown Boys with Sirena. That's off of their latest Sub Pop LP, Public Luxury. Apparently it's their first album in like 10 years. 10 years-als. I guess they've been busy with politics. And before the Downtown Boys, Gang of Four with Guns Before Butter. Caught Gang of Four and Downtown Boys up in Portland last weekend. And it was a good show. Sound was subpar, unfortunately, for the Downtown Boys set. I didn't really know what to expect. I've like played them on the radio a couple times, but I've never taken like a keen interest in them. But it was good. It was, you know, unfortunately, the sound situation, like I said, at least for their set, left more to be desired. But that's not on them. And Gang of Four was excellent. If you had the chance to see them on their final tour, allegedly, you might agree. I don't know if anybody got to see them out at the Wilco Fest. Or down in Providence. I saw that they also had a couple there. They had dates in Western Mass, they had dates in Providence, they had dates in Kingston. They're all over. But you know, Gail Greenwood on bass, so had to play a little on the radio for the loose Boston connection. Is she from Boston? Does anybody know? Does anybody know if Gail's from Boston? I just kind of associate her with Boston through like Tanya Donnelly. But I guess like L7, which she was like the second bassist of, was more of a was like a definitively LA band, at least California band. Or at least West Coast. I'm saying things definitive when I don't even really know what I'm talking about. Well, that's always a good cue to get back into the tunes. Let's do that now with Silo Kids. Just found these guys putting the set together today. They're out of Hattiesburg, Mississippi? Hattiesburg, Mississippi, I believe. And they rock. This is Hot, Hot Sun by the Silo Kids.
1: Right now.

kids. Once again, out of Hattiesburg, Mississippi, with Hot Hot Sun. That's off of 2. Silo Kids 2. Their second it's not an LP. It's like a 5-minute long tape. Put out by Earth Girl Tapes last year. Okay. So there. So yeah. Gurriers has a new album coming out. It is called Nobody's Coming to Save You. And this is the title track of that album. So check it.

You are listening to WMBR in Cambridge. This is still the Late Risers Club, and I'm still Tape Deck Tommy. Just heard from Piss Jeans out of Allentown, PA. The song was Bathroom Laughter. It's off of Honey's, their Sub Pop Records LP from 2013. Before Piss Jeans, Metz with Headache off of their self-titled from 2022. Metz out of Toronto. And Gurriers out of Dublin started things off with the title track from their upcoming LP, Nobody's Coming to Save You. And so there you have it. All right, what next, you ask? Well, that's a great question. I think we're going to get back into it with the Black Angels.

That was Pigs, Pigs, Pigs, Pigs, Pigs, Pigs, Pigs with Carousel off of Death Hilarious from last year, Missing Piece Records release. Pigs, Pigs, Pigs, Pigs, Pigs, Pigs, Pigs had Newcastle. Heathen Acts before the Pigs. Not going to do it seven times this time. Two times seven is enough times seven. Yeah, Heathen Acts. Infected was the song. It's off of their self-titled release on Death God Corp. It's just kind of a one-off John Dwyer side project. If you read the Bandcamp, it kind of sounds like he just got a new four-track that he was really excited about, and so he recorded an album to break it in, which is perhaps one of the most John Dwyer things that could ever be done. And the Black Angels out of Austin kicking things off there with Empires Falling. That's from Wilderness of Mirrors, Partisan Records, released from 2022. Yeah, okay. So it's probably a good time to go through the concert report for the rest of the week. So let's get started on that with Thursday, July 2nd. We got Big Limo, Tell and Charming Arson at O'Brien's. Friday, July 3rd, Aces 48, Gully and Man's Best Friend at Middle East Upstairs, Farewell Drugs, Gossip Caller, and Yes Nanny at O'Brien's, Kungiz and Scored at Midway Cafe, Targus Targus, Conical Cacophony, The Lunch Ladies and Love Canal at The Jungle, and Widow Speak and Neu Bloom at Arts at the Armory. New Bloom, maybe. Anytime you spell new, N-E-U, I will pronounce it Noi. Fair warning. Saturday, July 4th, Man Must Explore, Boy Mom and Mary Mary at Middle East Upstairs, Topside, The City Suns and Verona Rose at Sonia, Sweeney and Sweeney and Lindsay Clark at The Jungle, and Atlantic Thrills, The Hammer Party, Farewell Drugs and More at Scurvy Dog in Providence. That sounds like an all-afternoon affair. Sunday, July 5th, Galen Will and Dylan Block at The Jungle. Martin Morrell, Fredette, Shepherds, and K.K. 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ICU in Prayer Position at The Model. Hatebreed, Snuffed on Sight, and more at The Palladium. And Monday, July 6th, Deja Imani, Deha Imani, maybe, TT, India the Rose, and more at O'Brien's, and Mark Allen Prince, C.E. 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Tuesday, July 7th, Phantom Ocean, Couch Boy, Stop That Man, and Modern Phone Book at O'Brien's, Future Teen, Snarls, and All Right, Thanks, at Deep Guts, and Black Country, New Road, and Horse Girl at Roadrunner. And running it out, Wednesday, July 8th, we're returning to form. There are more than four shows happening simultaneously. Phew. The Body, Big Brave, and Glaciar at Middle East Upstairs. Return Address, Chlorine, Ultralight, and Dan Flashes at O'Brien's. Fully Celebrated Orchestra, Blink, and Bund at Midway Cafe. Buck Meek and Kisser at Sinclair. American Football and Ian Sweet at The Royale. Bad Move, Cooked and More at The Legion in JP, Post 76. And Future Teens, Snarls, and Shallow Pools at Deep Cuts. There you have it, folks. 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Click on Rock and you're there. Feel free to brush up on anything you might have missed. Confirm anything you're suspicious of. Etc., etc. And from that, and from there, that there sets us up to get back into the music with Bone Bag out of Athens, Georgia. These guys are new to me. This is Celebrity Media.

That was Jesuit, Once Upon a Time Out of Virginia Beach with Servitude 101, off of their self-titled, released by Reservoir in 1996. Ebo Ebo out of Tokyo before that with America. That's off of Alienation, released by Trans Records in 1986. 10 years before Jesuit released Jesuit. And Bone Bag out of Athens, with Celebrity Media from 88 AM 1/02 out on Lead Mouth. That's a new LP, CD, album. Two Athens bands on the show today with Rubber Udder earlier as well. Both of them are on Lead Mouth. Yeah, I guess they're both on Lead Mouth. Lead Mouth distributes their stuff. I had to counter the severe amount of sub pop bands that ended up in the mix this week, which I didn't realize happened until after it happened, by including a little bit of a highlight spot for a smaller label. Right? Yeah, sure. Okay, cool. That's totally what I did. This is the Lead Mouth show now. Don't let anybody tell you otherwise. Well, with that, let's get back to the music with what little time we have left. I'm gonna play some Mean Sweetie. This is 2773.

0: truck violence out of Montreal. They got a new album out called The Weather Vane Is My Body. This is track 2 or 3 off of that. It's called Jaundiced and Reaching for a Mother. It's out on the Flenser, fresh off the press, last week or so. Orchid Before Truck Violence with the Action Index off of Chaos Is Me from 1999. And Mean Sweetie out of Spartansburg, South Carolina with 2773. That's off a slide from 2024. Got just under 8 minutes left, so I'm gonna squeak in a couple more tunes, starting with something from The Body, because they're gonna be in town this week. This is Empty Hearth.
1: Together.

0: All right, we've done it. We've reached the end of the show. That was Dangerous Out of LA with Under the Affluence. That's off of Messy, Isn't It? From 2010. And once again, The Body before Dangerous with Empty Hearth from All the Waters of the Earth Turned to Blood from 2010 as well. Hey, look at that. Kinship. Well, anyway, Selector JR is up next with Lost and Found. Please do stick around, and I'll see you in a couple of weeks. Bye-bye now.
1: Hey, everyone. 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

All right, good afternoon and welcome to Lost and Found. I'm your guest host this afternoon, Selector JR. We opened up the show with an amazing Aretha Franklin version of Holy Holy from 1972. The original was put out a year earlier by Marvin Gaye in 1971, but Aretha's version takes the song to a whole nother level, spiritually, emotionally, etc. This amazing film was, the soundtrack was released, but the film was never released until 2018, so I highly recommend you watch it. It's life-affirming. It's an amazing documentary performance that I believe was shot and directed by Sidney Pollack, the late film director. And yeah, I'm not going to talk too much now. I'd like to keep things moving as per usual. Not too much chatting. And I'll be back in a little bit and we can go over what we just heard. If you'd like to call or text in, the number here is 617-253-8810. All right, I'm Selector JR. I'll be back in

All right. Good afternoon and welcome back to Lost and Found. I am your guest host this afternoon, Selector JR. We kicked off this long soul gospel set with Pastor T.L. Barrett and the Youth for Christ Choir from 1971. Epic Jam, Nobody Knows, which was on Mount Zion Gospel Productions Records. I followed that up with the Staple Singers, 45. Hear My Call from 1962, from their record Hammer and Nails on Riverside. We followed that up with Pilgrim of Sorrow, which is one and only Sam Cooke and the Soul Stirrers from 1962. That I like that this version's an alternate take that I like the best. And we followed that up with Golden Trumpets, Born to Die, which was Nashboro Records 45 from 1964. And we followed that up with Cry On by one of my favorites, Irma Thomas, from her 1966 album Take a Look on Imperial Records. We followed that up with Please Be Honest With Me, Barbara and the Browns, 45 from 1964 on Stax. And we followed that up with the last song we just heard, The Van Dykes, No Man Is an Island, 45 from 1965 on Mala Records. All right, we're going to keep things moving and pick up the pace a little bit. Thanks for tuning in, and there'll be some twists and turns, so stay with me. If you'd like to call or text in, the number again here is 617-253-8810. Thanks again for listening, and I'll be back in a minute.

All right, welcome back to Lost and Found. I'm your guest host this afternoon, Selector JR. We started off this long set with Nobody But You by Little Bob and the Lollipops. It's from their 1966 album, Nobody But You, which was re-released on Mississippi Records in 2017. We followed that up with

0: Happy by Wilbur Harrison, which is from 1961, 45 on Fury Records. We followed that up with Mac Rice, Baby I'm Coming Home on Lupine Records, 45 from 1964. We followed that up with the one and only Marvin Gaye, You, 45 on Motown Records from 1967. Then switch things up a little bit with The Velvet Underground, I'm Gonna Move Right In, which is from Another View, which was released in 1986, but originally recorded in 1967 on Verve Records. We followed that up with Sun Ra and his Intergalactic Infinity Orchestra, Love in Outer Space, which is from Night of the Purple Moon, 1970 release from Saturn Research. And we ended this set with Soul Vibrations by Dorothy Ashby from her album Afro Harping, 1968 record on Cadet. And we're going to keep things moving and keep the good vibes going. So thanks again for tuning in, Selector JR. If you'd like to call or text in, the number here is 617-253-8810. All right, I'll be back in a little bit.
1: You have some gravy in your ear. This is Wavy Gravy, your basic temple of accumulated error, and voice of Woodstock saying, I've lost my marbles, my mittens, and my mind. 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

Beats. Was it a huntsman or a player that made you pay the cost, that now assumes relaxed positions and prostitutes your loss? Were you tortured by your own thirst in those pleasures that you seek, that made you Tom the Curious, that makes you James the

All right, good afternoon and welcome back to Lost and Found. I'm your guest host this afternoon, Selector JR. We started off this very long set with the one and only Roy Ayers, Searching, from his album Vibrations from 1976. And we moved on to Stevie Wonder, another one and only. Heaven is 10 zillion light years away, from his 1974 album Fulfillingness, first finale. And then we moved on to You Don't Know What's Going On, Exuma, from their album Exuma, 1970 album on Mercury. And we moved on to Mulatu Atsak. We moved on to Mulatu Estaka, 1974, from his album Ethio Jazz. Moved on to What a Bastard the World Is by Yoko Ono, an amazing album, Approximately Infinite Universe, which is 1971 on Apple Records. Followed that up with Crucify Your Mind, Rodriguez, from his album Cold Fact, which was re-released in a big hit. And then another album I've been listening to a lot lately, Ted Lucas, Plain and Sane and Simple Melody, from his 1975 album, Ted Lucas on Ohm Records. And we're going to end the set with a more spiritual and hopeful vibe energy, including the final song, which is a song that's been stuck in my head for the past month or so. I won't say too much, but all the tracks will be up on Track-Blaster, and you can find all the information on them there. So thanks again for tuning in to Lost and Found. Selector JR, remember to be good to yourself and to be good to others.

You are listening to Spaces Deep on WMBR Cambridge. I'm Sue. I'll be with you for the next 2 hours. In the background, we are listening to a new release from Spiral Galaxy, excerpts from the track A Glinner from Spiral Galaxy 2. In the first hour, we'll start with Kalamata, a new release called Xenosign, and a track coming, Trigona with Speedlight Alpha from Radiant Point. The band, whose name is a symbol, and Mount Olympus from Berserker 2. Otahi, Psychonauts in the Forest from Dead Chance and Forbidden Melodies. Apupayama with Old Sky, Wandering Clouds, off their new one called Honesty Flowers. And we'll end the first hour with Black Moon Circle, Sea of Vapors from the Studio Jams Volume 1, Yellow Nebula in the Sky. For more information on all these artists, my playlist is up at track-blaster.com.

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In the second hour, we'll start with the Space Huns, Hazy Days from Sunny Road, Listrico and Limbo 2 from Limbo, Yawning Balch and Water Ritual from Yawning Balch Volume 4, Cyclorama, Pure White Light Occult Force Field, coming off the new one, Illuminated by Mirror Ball. And we'll end the second hour with Heavy Moon from Heavy Moon 16 and Notre Damnation. For more information, my playlist is available at track-blaster.com.

0: That brings us to the end of Spaces Deep for this week. In the background, we've been listening to excerpts from a new release from Spiral Galaxy. My playlist, with information on all the artists you just heard in the last 2 hours, is available at track-blaster.com. Lisa will be with you next week. I'm Sue. I'll be back on July 15th. 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
1: The poet Tagore wrote, "Trees are the earth's endless effort to speak to the listening heaven." Recent discoveries have completely changed our understanding of forests. Trees signal each other over the air, forming huge shared immune systems. They swap food and nutrients through underground fungal filaments that even connect different species of trees. In other words, there are no individuals in the forest, only networks, where the myth of the solitary creator gave way to the reality of collective making. Listen to what trees might be saying.

Welcome, my friends. You are in the margin of the other. It is WMBR in Cambridge, Massachusetts, in the United States of America. We are on the planet Earth. I'm Sue, and I am very glad to begin another adventure with you today. I'm going to keep this short, and then we'll together dip into the depths of the margin at the start there. It was author Richard Powers, his introduction to something called Forest Unfolding, a collaborative cantata inspired by trees. There are a bunch of other musicians and authors that came together to make that work. And I'm starting us out here with a long cut from Eric Dolphy, who is certainly not new to the margin. But this album, called A Candid Dolphy, dating to 1960, is new to me. Covering stormy weather, I'm going to bring it up in a minute, and we're going to listen to the rest of it. It's got Lonnie Hillier on trumpet, Charlie McPherson, alto, Mingus on bass, Nico Brunswick at the piano, and Danny Richmond on the drum set. Some of you like to know those details, I know. And there are a few of you touching into the margin today. Bob, you're going to know it when you hear it. We've got Patrick and Winthrop. You are in the margin. You wanted Sun Ra last week. I'm not playing Space is the Place, but I got one from a 1980 solo piano performance at Haverford College. He's covering Gershwin. And my friend Dave, as ever, in Seattle, more bowing to Abdullah Ibrahim. He passed away a couple of weeks ago. More solo work from him. He's got a long cut for us later, I don't know, three quarters of the way into the show. He calls it Fats, Duke, and the Monk. A little bit jazz heavy today. I got Jackie Byard, Lorez Alexander, Bill Frisell, and the Westerlies, jazz-ish. What else I got here? Oh, Blue Jean Tierney, like him, especially like this one where he's leading a double life. Jesse Buckley, she sings into a canyon. The Space Lady returns. She's still playing her battery-operated keyboard. And Willie Davis out of Chicago makes his debut in the margin today. And finally, I thought North Pole. The North Pole is a good way for us to land. On a day like today, we're going to close up the show way down the road, but just give you a heads up, we're going to close with a long and languid cut. It's the second movement of a composition rendered by the Mivos String Quartet. It's called Polar Night. You can reach me, of course, 617-253-8810. I don't talk very much, but I do love to hear from you, and I am here alive and breathing. I'm going to sink into this Dolphy and see where he takes us. It'll be somewhere in the margin of the other. It's WMBR, Cambridge. Welcome. I'm so glad you're here.

like a mystic number. Oh, in this time slot on death row. Oh, in this flesh-picking Sahelian zone. Oh, in this dynamite dust and dragon blood and liver cut. Oh, I need cockroaches. Ah, Congo Square. Ah, a can of Skoskian. Ah, the flaming mouth of a howling wolf. Ah, I need the smell of Harlem. Ah, spirits from the birthplace of Basoto. Ah, mysteries from an Arkansas pyramid. Ah, shark teeth. Ah, buffalo. Ah, gorillas in the rainy season. Ah, to boogie forward juju praise for Henry Dumas. Ah, in this day of 100 surging Zanzibars.

torso of burgundy mush, oh. 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I need tongues like coiling pythons, ah. Spearheads gushing from Gulf of Guinea, ah. The broken ankles of a BJ Voyster, ah. 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The abdominal scars of seven headhunters, ah. A gun slit for electric watermelon seeds, ah. To flash adult appraise for the poets, ah. Because they'll try and shoot us like they shot Henry Dumas, uh-huh. Because we massacre each other and Christopher Okigbo is dead, uh-huh. 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I need one more hate-mouth races sucking the other end of another gas pipe to make flames, eh? I need one more good funky blood pack to shake forward a delta praise for the poet, eh? On this day of living dead Dumas, on this day of living dead Okigbo, I need kai kai, ah. I need durabars, ah. I need torn arms, ah. 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I need feathers, ah. 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I need shark teeth, ah. 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I need spirits, ah. I need ankles, ah. I need hurricanes, ah. I need gas pipes, ah. I need blood packs, ah. I need, ah, to make adult appraise for the poets, ah.

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It's WMBR in Cambridge. I'm Sue, and I'm so happy to have you tuned in. I have a text channel here wide open. If you want to communicate with me, I'd love to hear from you during the show. 617-253-8810. 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Did I tell you that's where we are, WMBR? 100% volunteer radio from MIT. There's a playlist that gives you a lot of information. You could go there right now. If you go to the WMBR website, WMBR.org, and look to the right, there's a link and it'll open up. But I will tell you that right now we're listening to It's Bill Frisell with the Westerlies. It's a collaboration they did in 2021, you know, pandemic time. And he went to a concert. He'd never heard of them before, and he was really knocked out, he said. And so then years later, they came back and said they want to do something. So he had, you know, made some sketches of sounds, of music, handed them over, and that's what they did. This is what they've done, the Westerlies with Bill Frisell. It's called Madness, Hopeless. Sounds about right, back in February of 2021. Larez Alexander, that was Stephen Sondheim's Send in the Clowns, of course, released in 2011. We heard there, I mixed together Quargbin and Jane Cortez. That was poet Jane Cortez, an excerpt from her her poem called For the Poets, rightly called. We heard Flea. That was Flea, something brand new from them, featuring Nick Cave out front with that Jimmy Webb tune, Wichita Lineman. Yes, very cool. Chuck, you're right. And then before that, another cover, Rhapsody in Blue. That was Sun Ra playing his Rhodes piano all by himself at Haverford College in 1980. He was just there all on his own. If you want more, again, text me, 617-253-8810. Where are we going next? Oh, next we are going to the Space Lady. This one, her name, Susan Dietrich Schneider, born 1948. I think she's still going. She plays on a battery-powered keyboard and wears a winged helmet. There's a link in the playlist to a video of her. She's quite something. She actually she started out here in Boston in the 1980s. She bought a used accordion at a thrift store in Jamaica Plain. And then she went on to say a surgery-induced out-of-body experience convinced her that there were indeed space alien life, which then, you know, that has led her into the Space Lady persona here in the margin of the other. WMBR in Cambridge, stay with me. I'm

Gonna just jump in for a quick moment here to remind you, you are in the margin of the other. It's WMBR in Cambridge. I'm Sue. Text channel 617-253-8810. I got Ron Carter on the bass with Roy Haynes on the drums backing up Jackie Bayard on the piano. 1961 recording. It's called Garnering a bit off of an album called Here's Jackie, and here he is. We'll keep it going. Where are we headed next? Am I going to tell you? Bula Bell. Coming right at you. Stay with me. I'm so glad you're here.

Here's your Abdullah Ibrahim, Dave. It's called Fats Duke and the Monk, 1973, in the margin of the other WMBR, Cambridge.

Well, I promised you the Arctic, and I'm delivering the Arctic. This is a composition rendered by the Mivos Quartet. It's a contemporary string quartet out in New York City. And this is the second movement, called Polar Night. Everything but that out there at this moment, as I am coming to you live from a basement at MIT. I'm Sue, in the margin of the other, winding things out. And I just want to say thank you so much for tuning in. I'm here for a while longer. If you have questions or want to reach out in any way, 617-253-8810 is the text channel. And yeah, come on back. Week's time, we'll have another musical adventure. Going to send you on your way with one from Blue Jean Tierney, off of his Trust in Rock, originally written in 1976. It's called Leading a Double Life. Going to fade into that as we fade out, as we fade away from the margin. You take good care.

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Now here's the program.

0: 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I'm Janine Jackson. This week on Counterspin, do you disagree with anything that the Trump administration is doing? Are there other people that share your view? Do you think you should get together and use your voices to say something? Well, that might make you a terrorist. Do you think I'm joking? Do you want to test it? We'll talk about the criminalizing of dissent with Seth Stern, Director of Advocacy at the Freedom of the Press Foundation. That's coming up this week on Counterspin, and we're going to get straight to it. 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The official government press release is headlined, "Leader of Antifa Cell Members in North Texas Sentenced to 100 Years in Prison for Terrorist Attack on ICE Facility." That statement from the Office of Public Affairs states that, quote, eight North Texas Antifa cell operatives were sentenced for their roles in rioting, using weapons and explosives, providing material support to terrorists, obstruction, and the attempted murder of an Alvarado police officer at the Prairieland Detention Center on July 4th, 2025, close quote. If you aren't questioning the Trump White House version of reality, in which vandals snuck into the reflecting pool with very sharp knives and razors because they hate freedom, you probably don't care about the Prairieland case. But for all of the rest of us, this is a nightmare. Historically, legally, morally, what is happening here? And how do people who think a country with aspirations for democracy, with the understanding that that critically involves protest and multiple voices, how do we respond to what has just happened in the case of activists who participated in a protest at Prairieland ICE Detention Center or didn't and are now facing lives in prison? There was never a time to not pay attention, to not understand that an official enemy campaign was always going to come for anyone designated undesirable. Laws, practices, long-held understandings be damned. But if ever there were a time of comfortable ignorance, it's over. Here to help us see what's happening in this case and how to move forward is Seth Stern. He's the Chief of Advocacy at the Freedom of the Press Foundation, and he joins us now by phone. Welcome to Counterspin, Seth Stern.
1: Good to be here.
0: Well, we can start with material facts about Prairieland. A group of people gathered outside an ICE detention center to protest the policy, the actions of masked agents sweeping black and brown people off the street and into camps and then out of the country without due process, and to show audible support for those inside. And a man did shoot and wound a police officer. But we know this case is not ultimately about a noise protest or even the wounding of a police officer, because if it were that, the sentences would look different and we wouldn't be hearing things like assault on democracy or conspiracy to conceal documents. Can you just set us up a little with why you are so concerned about this? Because injustice is old, but this feels new.
1: It really does. What we're seeing here is an attempt to criticize not only an ideology, but a very loosely defined ideology. The administration's theory is that because they attended the same protest as the shooter, and because they read some of the same literature as the shooter, might have shared political views with the shooter, you can, from those facts alone, infer a conspiracy, infer an organized, as the administration would call it, terrorist attack. In reality, none of these people, including the shooter in all likelihood, came to the protest with any intention of a police officer being shot. Certainly, the other six defendants who were at the protest besides the shooter had no idea that was going to occur. There was no evidence and no allegation even that anyone had planned a shooting. When these people left their homes to go to a protest, they figured they would sleep in their own beds that night. At most, they might have contemplated the possibility of getting picked up for trespassing or a noise disturbance or the typical minor misdemeanors that people risk when they engage in protest activity. But there was no reason anyone would contemplate that they might be held criminally liable, their lives ruined, sentenced to decades behind bars for merely attending a protest where someone else shot somebody. The prosecutors and judge made very clear that their purpose was to send a message to people sharing a similar ideology. The prosecutor said, this is not any normal ideology. This is an ideology that endorses political violence, presumably referring to anarchism or whatever shared belief system these people supposedly had. But, you know, almost everyone in some circumstance or another would endorse some form of political violence. Like, I'm the grandson of Holocaust survivors. I don't really take issue with violence against Nazis. Does that mean that if I go to an anti-Nazi protest and I have some anti-Nazi books, let's say, on my bookshelf, that if someone else at the protest who I've never met commits an act of violence against a Nazi, that I'm then implicated in a conspiracy and go to prison for decades based on what that person does? It sounds absurd, but it's no more absurd than what happened at Prairie Land. And yeah, I shouldn't neglect to mention one of the individuals who was convicted and sentenced to 30 years wasn't even at the protest. He's somebody who allegedly transported a box of pamphlets because his wife was at the protest, and he believed, according to prosecutors, that the box of pamphlets might implicate his wife, might be used against her. So he was concealing evidence. Evidence of what? This wasn't a how-to manual. Yeah, obviously, if his wife had been the one to shoot the police officer, which she wasn't, nobody alleges she was, and he had a how-to manual on, you know, where to get a gun, how to get into this protest, and how to shoot a cop, that would be a whole different case. We wouldn't be having this conversation. But that's not what was in the box. They were zines. They said nothing about this protest, about the Prairie Land Detention Facility, about shooting this police officer. They were written years ago. They're political theory that's available at bookstores nationwide. So when they say that he concealed evidence by moving these zines, evidence of what? It's evidence of an ideology. It's evidence of somebody's reading habits. There should be no universe where that can be considered concealment of evidence, because it's not probative of anything. You can't introduce somebody's reading habits or their library, their bookshelf, as evidence of a specific crime in court. And if you can, we've got a big problem, because people have hundreds of books. Books can be interpreted any which way. I have plenty of books on my bookshelf that I'm sure someone could characterize as endorsing some form of violence or another. That doesn't mean I agree with the books. I might. It depends. But that's really a preposterous way to conduct criminal proceedings, is to thought police people to this degree.
0: And yet here we are, because I think for a lot of folks, it sounds just as weird as you've just laid out. First of all, it sounds like these rulings are not saying you can't protest. They're saying you can protest, just not against the administration, just not with these particular ideas. We all saw January 6th, but if you don't like it, then it's going to be labeled terrorism. And I guess I want to pull you out on that, because we can say what folks did was not illegal, but if you keep changing the law to make things illegal, you know, then the ground is shifting under our feet. And so what's happening there from a legal perspective? Are we just creating new categories? And now you can say, you know, yesterday you weren't violating the law, but today you are. And so now you go under the jail?
1: Well, theoretically, you can't do that, because we've got a constitution that trumps any executive order or even statute. In this case, we're talking about NSPF 7 and the Trump administration's new counterterrorism memorandum, which don't change the law. They're simply an expression of prosecutorial priorities. And they instruct prosecutors to go after Antifa, to go after far-left groups, people who they view as anti-American, whatever that means, people with extreme gender ideologies. No idea what that one means. I mean, I've never heard of any sort of trans supremacy movement that wants to lock up cisgender people. So presumably they're just talking about people who believe that trans people should have rights, and now they're on the same plane as terrorists, as ISIS, according to this administration. It's all pretty absurd. But at the end of the day, we have a constitution that prohibits people from being locked up for what they think, write, or read, as long as they are not inciting imminent violence. So hopefully the appellate courts will reverse these convictions, but the law is only as good as the people who enforce it. So if the judiciary isn't up to the task, if the judiciary is compromised and lawmakers are unwilling to step in, and of course, at the end of the day, the president has pardon and clemency power, but we know who's president, so that's not something you can rely on, then yeah, the law is not as good as the paper it's written on. So that's the situation we're in. And if the appellate courts don't correct this egregious error that the trial courts have committed, we'll be in a really scary place. You know, remember in Georgia, they tried something very similar with the Stop Cop City protesters. Very similar situation. They indicted 61 people who were part of the Stop Cop City movement because a few of those individuals had allegedly committed criminal acts, arson, vandalizing police cars, whatnot. There was no indication that all 61 of those people had anything to do with those isolated criminal acts, but they were looped into a RICO conspiracy solely because they, again, read the same zines, shared the same ideologies, were part of the same movement, had the same alleged belief system. That case fell apart, as it should have, after putting all 60 of those people through a whole lot of headache and expense, but still, it ultimately fell apart. And it was easy to dismiss at the time as, oh, this is just some local prosecutor who had an awful idea and made a fool of themselves. Now it's the federal government doing it. And you mentioned January 6th. The sentences here were far more severe than any sentences against anyone involved in January 6th. That issue was raised with the judge, who said, well, this case was charged differently. This case was charged as terrorism. So essentially incentivizing prosecutors going forward, if they want to get headline-grabbing sentences and make themselves look effective, to overcharge, to continue charging defendants as terrorism despite the lack of any evidence of them being terrorists, being affiliated with a terrorist group, or having any terrorist intentions. So we should expect to see more of this. Hopefully other trial judges will do their jobs and not leave it up to the appellate courts to clean up the mess.
0: Well, I think language is playing a role here. I mean, I have said repeatedly that when news media took war on terror out of quotes, we lost something. You know, a brain wrinkle got smoothed. So now we can just say terrorism. You know, I don't know actually what it is, but I know it's the very worst thing in the world, you know, and I don't need to ask any further questions. And we're now at that situation with Antifa. Like, what the actual heck? Like, you know, now Antifa is being legally identified as an organized thing? You know, what is meaningful? What changes when you allow folks to say, hey, we made up a name for everybody who thinks a certain way, and now you're a group and you're conspiring terrorism?
1: Well, I certainly agree. Even before the Trump administration, the idea of terrorism had kind of lost its meaning.
0: Right.
1: But I think one assumption that everybody, for the most part, had was that to be labeled a terrorist, you have to have engaged in or collaborated with others who engaged in violence, right, and that you had to have some foreknowledge of that violence. And to get to a point where people are being convicted of terrorism for merely going to a protest, where the prosecution didn't even bother trying to prove that they had any intention to commit an act of violence, that they had any foreknowledge that one of them might pick up a gun and shoot at a cop, is really quite alarming, because terrorism becomes less of an action and more of an ideology that people like Donald Trump can define as synonymous with dissent. Anyone whose beliefs are inconvenient to him or that interferes with his agenda becomes a terrorist. Anti-Trump and anti-American become interchangeable in the views of the administration and judges, apparently, who are sympathetic to them. So it's quite scary to have this kind of power to abuse the word terrorism, particularly in a domestic context. In the international context, we've long had the problem of prosecutors and judges and politicians characterizing things as national security threats with no basis to do so. Going back to the Pentagon Papers, where the truth about the Vietnam War was almost censored because the administration at the time called it a national security threat for the American people to know the truth. Fortunately, the judiciary back then rejected that. Reporters are threatened with prosecution under, for example, the Espionage Act, because their reporting supposedly poses a national security threat when, in fact, it merely is inconvenient to those in power. We see that, for example, in the case involving Hannah Nathanson, the Washington Post reporter whose home newsroom was raided. That's long been an issue in the context of national security in matters of war, international issues. But now you've got any local dissident, any activist, any person in any of the 50 states who opposes the president's agenda being treated the same way, being treated as a national security threat. The line between First Amendment protected dissent and terrorism is just entirely blurred by this administration. And again, the judges have the power to set it straight. Whether they will or not is to be determined.
0: Well, I will say I spoke with Mara Verheiden-Hilliard in 2017 about arrests after the first Trump inauguration, where police were saying if you were somewhere near an act of property damage, I think it was a car being set on fire, if you were near it, it's the same as you committing it. If you were wearing black, well, forget about it. You are obviously part of it. At the time, a Washington Post poll was saying that one out of every three D.C. residents were saying they'd taken part in a protest against Trump since his first inauguration. And that was half of the district's white residents, half of people making more than $100,000 a year, and a fifth of respondents over the age of 65. So what I want to say, and what I think you're wanting to say also, is you're not safe from this. Like, the idea that you're not going to do anything wrong is not going to protect you in this case. We're seeing the straight up criminalizing of resistance per se. And so I guess I'd ask you, what can we do? What can we be doing in the face of this?
1: That is important to remember, because it is easy for people to look at this and say, well, I am not an anarchist. I don't read these zines. I don't go to these kinds of protests. My protests are organized or permitted. Mm-hmm. I'm not at risk. But, you know, I mentioned Sanchez, who was convicted solely for transporting a box of zines. Think about the Don Lemon and Georgia Fort cases. They were arrested, of course, while covering a protest at a church in Minneapolis against immigration enforcement there. I don't think anyone would characterize Don Lemon as a far-left anarchist type. You can like him or not like him, but that's not something that he is. But the Trump administration sought a warrant that would have allowed it to gather from YouTube a list of subscribers to both Lemon and Fort's YouTube channels. Now, that warrant was fortunately rejected by a judge, but think about it. What possible evidence could a subscriber to Lemon and Fort's YouTube channels have that would assist the Trump administration in prosecuting its frivolous case against those journalists? All they saw was what was publicly broadcast. The prosecution already has that. This is clearly an attempt by the Trump administration to gather information about who is in possession, who is accessing news that it does not like. So just as Daniel Sanchez, Des Sanchez, was prosecuted for his box of zines, those who watch Don Lemon and Georgia Fort's show may have faced danger or risk down the road. Why else would prosecutors want their information? It has nothing to do with their case. So it's certainly a mistake to believe that this is a problem that is limited to, quote unquote, Antifa or people on the political fringes. Stephen Miller has said the entire Democratic Party is a terrorist organization. Donald Trump has called the press enemies of the people, has called his critics the enemy within. He is not only talking about anarchists when he says that. As far as what we can do, I would encourage people to make their voices heard. Of course, we're not in a position where Congress is likely to act, and we don't have control directly over what any judge does, but we have platforms. We have local newspapers. We have social media. We have the ability to write letters to the editor, op-eds, posts, videos, create noise, create a chorus of dissent. We've seen repeatedly, for example, with ICE in Minneapolis, that when there is enough resistance, the administration will back down or shift its priorities. People do have the power to do that. You know, this isn't a situation where there is some corporation that can be boycott, where there is a direct lever to pull to stop the administration from criminalizing dissent. But if there is enough uproar, and if we make that uproar to some extent bipartisan, there can be sufficient pressure to, if not stop them, cause them to be a bit more cautious and to dial it down. We need to continue making noise about this, continue talking about it on radio shows, continue talking about it on social media and in on newspaper pages. And we need to communicate clearly to people with different political ideologies that, hey, one day the shoe is going to be on the other foot. And

0: more concerned about how the abuses that they're enabling, the powers that they're granting the president, could one day be used against them. So I think it's time to sort of lean into that and send that message.
1: Absolutely. Let me just ask you, in case you have any final thoughts about what journalists or reporters, you know, it's mixed. Independent reporters are bringing us the story. Elite reporters are doing something slightly different. Any thoughts about journalism and the role it plays right now?
0: Yeah, well, it's it's an old story where, yeah, independent journalists who are not necessarily abiding by this myth that good journalism has to be in this passive, neutral voice that is so objective it doesn't acknowledge reality, are calling it like it is, whereas some corporate outlets, although they have covered the convictions, they're covering these convictions the way that they covered, say, the Iraq war. You know, it's, well, one side says that these people were terrorists, and the defense attorney says that they weren't. The prosecutor says they are. Here's a quote from both sides. Done. It's good they're covering it, but in a way they're sort of stainwashing it by reporting it that way, by not giving any sense of how unusual this is, how unprecedented, and how absurd. And I'm not saying that they should editorialize if that is not the style of journalism they do. There's room for all different styles of journalism, but you don't lose neutrality by providing some historical context. So if you're not going to come out and say in your own voice that this is alarming and preposterous, you can provide historical context. You can talk about how dissent has been treated in the past, how unusual these charges are. Compare it to, as I saw one, as you said, independent outlet do, compare it to the Haymarket cases, you know, compare it to past abuses, McCarthyism, so on. Give readers that context. Don't just get a quote from both sides and call it a day. This is a bigger story than that.
1: All right. Well, we have lots more to talk about, but we'll end it now for now. We've been speaking with Seth Stern from the Freedom of the Press Foundation. Thank you so much, Seth Stern, for joining us this week on Counterspin.
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1: 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The show is engineered by Alex Noyes. I'm Janine Jackson. 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

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This is String Theory, and you just heard Vampire Time by Macy Peters from her album Fluorescence. Next up, we have Broken Glass by Lord.

That was Hit the Wall by Gracie Abrams, and before that, White Noise by Holly Humberstone from her album Cruel World. Next up, we have Drive by Audrey Hobart.

You just heard Hope is a Scary Thing by Carol Aides, and before that, Nonchalant by Suki Waterhouse. Next song we have up for tonight is Playhouse by Lucy Blue, followed by Sleeping Dogs by Dolder.

That last one was Anything by Griff from the album Vertigo. And before that, Nobody Should Have You by Hayley Kiyoko and Chelsea Cutler. The next song up is Velvet Connection by Moody Judy.

0: somebody backstage before. I'll tell you something. When you're down in the dumps and you need something to bring you up, there's only one thing that's going to do it the way you want it. What's that?
1: The will of Ali.
0: I can't hear you.
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0: Don't you?
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0: Near and Far, we're a Japanese hip-hop show every fourth Wednesday. So glad to have you with us. Very special show tonight. It's called Crush Groove. That's the theme. Brand new remix by DJ Crush that I found. 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In the background, it's Ms. Spring by Emma Pea and Beat Cats. We're going to kick off the show with a brand new song by Sasuke Haraguchi and Chinza Dopeness. I think it's called K-U-O. We're going to go with that. So glad to have you with us. You'll catch me again at the end of the show. Thanks so much for being here. It's Near and Far.
1: この目で見て、その手に触れて口にする音、言葉の意味、受け取り

got two turntables and Coltrane, and not just Blue Coltrane, and not just Monk, and not just Miles. I got a million musicians playing over my head, a band of angels responding to the percussion of stomps and hollers. Heads don't even know what's happening to them, they just know something is happening to them. I'm the anointed one, turning them over to an urban space, a vacant lot near a tenement dwelling. Oh,

Her lips reach for the filtered end of a narrow cigarette, perfectly planted between long, narrow fingers, little brass holder laden in faux jasmine. She sports a bald head, too much mascara. Smoke curls, obsidian serpent coiling round her face, one eye squinting, serpents rising all around us, gathering teal fog, ceilings, rafters, vanishing into rays, beaming down, bobbing heads, bodies slumped over. A minute ago, she was on the floor, suddenly to the pulsation of beats, hands thrown up in the air, voodoo priestess, no shoon, old skishu, coming off my turntables, dead sonic, Fruquan, Prince Paul, pushing heavy across the floor, vibrating up, through toes, angling lyrics, tween thighs, heads, slapping hands, bopping back, thinking about ish, yes,

0: dance on our memory book. This shit, classic post run DMC. This shit, South Bronx 5%. This shit, take you back to the Latin Quarter. This shit, AIDS turning into starter dreadlocks, beeswax, mohair kangol, suede puma stomping, grand poobah. Never in a scandal, and I'm never caught scheming. Reverb, echo, import, outboard, MIDI, touchpad, then sampling, skip to meth, skip to Mary. Hardcore harmonies rolling out Mary's mouth. Everybody trying to sing along, jumping, starting. Arms up in the air, voices yelling out, floating above clouds, blue smoke, sweet stench, Dutch dime bags, netting over dance floor, rhythmic vamping, jolts ahead, out of a temporary nap, corner couch, plastic cups, Hennessy crushed beneath the stampede, Tim's, yeah, she said,
1: she said, I like it, yeah.

Before this brew is fresh and clean, pulled together, unfettered, fooling ourselves into believing something short about ourselves. Little Kim P. Diddy wannabes, platinum diamonds, green bubble hair, argue about how Roz Cars could rhyme out Jay-Z any goddamn day like it was political, like Fab, Nate Dogg, the Neptunes, Little Moas, Commissioners of Hooks and Beats. We was on some everything is everything, but now we know everything is nothing and little or nothing is left and it's all an illusion. I said I like it, the crowd gulps it back. I said I like it with the tips of my fingers liking and barely touching the surface. Black vinyl rooms constructed, I like it. Mansions built like it. Worshippers of sound, this room window hangs on an opposing angle, dressed in shades against other eyes. Scrim for moving silhouettes. Yeah, I like it. Yeah, I like it. Yeah. I

0: 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I'm your host, Ian. We're a Japanese hip-hop show every fourth Wednesday on WMBR. 7 to 8 p.m. Find us online, WMBR.org. 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And just in case, here's a quick rundown of everything we heard in the last hour. We kicked it off with Ms. Spring by Emma Pea and Beat Cats. Then K.U.O., that's by Sasuke Haraguchi featuring Chinza Dopeness and Yuzan. 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Yeah, I just discovered that. 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Wolf by Toshiki Hayashi. Percent C, that's in the background. You are all caught up. Another hour of Near and Far is in the books. Near and Far will be back in 4 weeks on July 29th. It's a blue moon Near and Far month. Tune in this week, this time next week, to catch Transfer Station. And the following week, Sonic Mood Ring, and then back to Transfer Station. And then, as I mentioned, catch me again on Near and Far July 29th. There's a bonus show in July. I'll be on King Ghidorah July 18th. That's a Saturday, 2 to 4 p.m. But tune in every week for King Ghidorah. Thanks so much for being here. See you in a bit. Don't touch that dial. Vibe Killers coming up next. Thanks for listening.
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